This is new music from Ezra Collective. Track features Libyanka. Ezra Collective has made history once again. The first time they did it was with their album Where I Meant to Be, making them the first jazz act to win the prestigious Mercury Music Prize. And now they've done it again with their new album, Here Because of Hope, becoming the first jazz act to top the UK album charts. Off that album, you heard Most High. This is The Block on CBC Music. Sounds now from a veteran of hip-hop, a veteran of the culture, the man who calls himself the teacher, the MC of edutainment, the captain of Boogie Down Productions, KRS-One. Knowledge reigns supreme over nearly everyone. Alongside Scott LaRock, BDP released the debut Criminal Minded in 1984. And following the last BDP album in 1992, KRS-One became a solo act with the release of his debut solo album in 1993, which dropped this day way back then. Off that's Return of the Boom Bap. Here is...

about 8 years. This is music from Gabriella Wilson, young music prodigy. Sounds off her second compilation album released in 2019 when she was in her early 20s. Mind you, she was only 19 when her first EP dropped and only 17 when she released her first single. And she recently sat down with Michelle Obama to say that she's finally starting to feel like her young self again, like back then when she felt she had so much to say. She elaborated on that fact by revealing she forgot that she gotta live to be able to make music. You have to absorb real life experiences in order to create. She figured she wasn't living, and that's why music began to feel like a chore. Her is now 29 years old. It's been 5 years since the release of her debut album, and we're all excited to see how this next chapter plays out for her. The track I played you is called As I Am. They call

Me, Angeline Teruel, sometimes Miss Ange, and now some more new music from Ryan O'Fay. We had the pleasure of premiering this track last week. He said, when speaking of this song, what if your yes is someone else's answered prayer? Featuring Lecrae and Aaron Cole, this is Send Me.

the young rising stars out of Jamaica named Savannah with Jeans and Marina. This is The Block on CBC Music. I'm Angeline Tetawayo. Thank you so much for tuning in. This next artist has quite the cult following because she has this rare ability to heal through music. This skill of providing comfort through song. Yes, it's uplifting. It speaks to so many of our shared struggles, but it's that comfort piece that I believe is critical because life is hard. Encouraging words are one thing, empowerment is another, but it's a completely different thing to actually make someone believe that everything's going to be okay. So, if you don't have someone to take you into their arms right now and give you a squeeze and assure you that everything will work out and that this difficulty will pass, that you will smile, laugh, and be at ease again, here is Cleo Soul with I Only Look to You.

She said, you can just keep your heart. You can keep that. I don't want anything to do with that. You gotta love when someone is honest about what they want in a relationship. And Summer Walker wants those luxury items. Her love language is receiving gifts. The track is called Spend It. As I come to my last few for you this Monday evening, you're listening to The Block. Thank you so much. I'm Angeline Tetawayo. So it turns out Summer Walker was actually spotted with Solange recently. What is going on with them? Well, word on the street is that Solange personally asked Summer Walker to come out of quote-unquote guitar retirement. Some folks may have forgotten that Summer Walker came to our attention with her stripped-back guitar-driven music. So it looks like Summer Walker agreed, and that's why we spotted her during a band rehearsal playing electric guitar while Solange was on the mic. And that's all they gave us. They didn't elaborate on the what's and the whys and the whens, only leaving speculation. But you know, as soon as I know, you'll know. The 10-year anniversary of the release of A Seat at the Table is coming up on Wednesday.

0: Sade Awile and Zen Soul make for a wonderful pair on that track. The West Coast meets the East. The track is called Tell Me. And with that, your show's about to be a wrap. You've been listening to The Block on CBC Music. My name's Angeline Tetawayo. This happens to be my 1,300th show. My senior producer, Perion Prince, actually pointed that out. 1,300 shows. So if I add up all the work that goes into getting each one on the air, I've recently surpassed the 10,000-hour mark. If you're familiar with the Malcolm Gladwell theory that to master anything, you got to put in 10,000 hours, I'm there. And that's just for the run of this show. 5 years and counting. I didn't even add up how long I've been in the radio business, period. So congratulations to my team here, Perion Prince, JJ Laborde, and of course, me. I'm going to leave you tonight with music from O Sound. This is Back to Life. Peace and love. Talk soon.
1: I see the rain on my window, but let it fall. Let it fall. You know the sun's going to shine again. Walking into my season, and I want it all.

vibrations. Well, let's enjoy these sounds, these warm grooves, and of course, let's enjoy ourselves. We'll kick things off with Eddie Chacon. This is featuring John Carroll Kirby. It's called Empire.

a sweet and catchy tune by Haley Wallace, coming out of Great Bear Rainforest in BC. She's part of the Kitasu Nation. And that track you just heard is titled Hallelu, which is a term that symbolizes butterflies in your gut. That's in her native Kitasu language. Deep down inside, I get those hallelu vibes. It's a brilliant, catchy tune. Again, that was Haley Wallace. It's After Dark on CBC Music. I've got a track by an up-and-comer out of London, UK's R&B scene. Her name is Ella Mai. She broke out in 2018 or so. She's just trying to prove to the world why she's such a popular artist these days. This is coming off her brand new project, Do You Still Love Me? It's called There Goes My Heart. Here's Ella Mai.

Some solid songwriting there, a catchy tune at that, and a great vocal. That was British star Mahalia, a song about dating in our social media-driven world today. She's basically saying she wanted a romance like in the movies. You know, just a bouquet of roses and someone to be romantic, but instead she's just getting these plastic plants. It's quite relatable these days, I'm sure. Again, that was Mahalia with Plastic Plants. You're listening to After Dark on CBC Music. A lot of these songs are based on the imagination. Well, in case you've fallen out of love with

the imagination or just haven't had much time to tap in, which in my opinion is a human need, a human necessity. You could always use these songs to help guide you back into an imaginary world of some kind. Just drift away without even moving. This is After Dark on CBC Music. Up next is Montreal band Tops with Annihilation.

0: taking you back to 2005. I just love this song. Very much inspired by Talking Heads. That was Of Montreal, fronted by Kevin Barnes of Athens, Georgia. Now, he called his band Of Montreal because he fell in love with a woman from Montreal at the time. That's a great story. Decided to name his band Of Montreal. Well, that tune was called Wrath Pinned to the Mist and Other Games. Again, that was a 2005 release. We'll keep things flowing with the cinematic pop of Patrick Watson. He's great at taking little slices of life and turning them into great songs. Well, in this case, he had lost his voice. And his doctor told him, you cannot speak or definitely sing for the next 3 to 4 months. He was floored, but he learned from that experience, he said. He said he learned to be a better listener, and he learned the power of silence. That's when he wrote this song, Silencio, featuring Portugal's November Ultra. Here's Patrick Watson.
1: I lost my voice.

Coming out of Ottawa, that's Orchiday. Now, you may know her as part of Ottawa art pop crew Pony Girl. I just love Pony Girl. So I knew I'd love the solo work of Orchiday. It's coming off her record, True Beginning. And she's quite talented. Classical training. She plays a clarinet and the keys. And she decided she wanted to do her own thing for a little while. I think it's a great idea. The track you just heard is called Sun and the Stars. We'll keep things flowing with the return of Jill Scott. This is great to see. Philadelphia Zone. She's been a rising star since her debut in 2000. She's just loved with her poetic vibe and her sweet nature. Well, she's got a record called To Whom This May Concern. It's her sixth album. Mind you, it's her first in 11 years. Let's just say she took some time off, but she's back. This is Jill Scott with Pressure.

love myself, and I am quite emotional. That's why you can't get close at all. So I start to push away the ones that love me, cause I'm scared that they might walk away. I'm not perfect, so I try every day and I grow a little bit.

Two of Nova Scotia's absolute finest working together. You just heard Aquaculture, Gary Beals, and Haley Smith. That track basically pays tribute to the historical legacy of Black Nova Scotians. It's called Scotia Born. It's After Dark, and we'll get into our moment of soul song right about now. This one goes back to 1971 by one of the all-time greats, Al Green. He was on a roll in the early 70s. This is coming off his third record titled Al Green Gets Next to You. He was in a sexy zone as well at the time. Now, this music was produced by his good buddy Willie Mitchell. Together, Al Green and Willie Mitchell really pioneered what's known as the Memphis soul sound. Here's a track off that record, a song about being stubborn, about getting to know someone. It's called I'm a Ram. Here's Al Green.

So lovely indeed. That's a vibe right there. I mean, SZA is a walking vibe. That tune's called Saturn. I'm your late night host, Odario. I'll play you a track that's also quite a vibe. Sometimes I just want to sit and listen to a song. It just grabs my attention and I stop what I'm doing and listen until the song's completely over. Now, this song has that effect on me. Coming out of Los Angeles, her name is Anastasia. It's coming off her record, Tether. And she says she wrote this song as a lesson in patience while she was singing and thinking about past lives, her different lives in different locations, loves lost and loves that were gained. Here's Anastasia with Unrest.

0: that was Merv and Gotti with Jiu-Jitsu. This is After Dark on CBC Music. Hey, I hope you're enjoying these tunes as we continue to drift into the wee small hours. You can write me a note. It's always great to hear from you. Let me know how you're doing, where you're listening from, what you might be up to. I'm just a curious cat. And again, it's great to hear that you're out there. So you can send that note to afterdark@cbc.ca. Here's Whitney Kay with Morning After.
1: Well, you left on the first flight out after a slow couple months on the couch. The world opened up and you wanted out.

A cool crew coming out of Los Angeles. They're called Cannons. They've been around since 2013 or so. Well, they've actually been around a lot longer than that. Members of the band started jamming when they were in junior high school, which I think is pretty cool and sweet. Well, they're still making music today. That track is called Fire For You. Again, that was Cannons. We'll keep things flowing with Ontario's Wolf Saga. This is called Main Character.

A hot tune, a little splash of that disco pop. That was L'Imperatrice with Love from the Other Side. I'm your late night host, Odario. I'll play a track by Masego. Now, he's a rising American star. I just love his vocal deliveries and his playful production. Very creative stuff when he gets into it. But he also tends to put his heart on his sleeve when putting these tracks together. This one is coming out of a broken heart. He said he just surrounded himself with people who reminded him that it's okay to reinvent yourself after your heart gets broken. So he started jamming with some friends, came up with this tune. It's about reinventing yourself. It's called Unhinged. Here's Masego.

The music of Adonis Bosso is called Summertime. This next track's coming out of Brooklyn. An interesting tune by Elliot Skinner. He makes this folky soul music that really works with his interesting voice. It's coming out on Ninja Tune Records. He says the idea here is about a dedicated pursuit of eradicating delusion. It's called Recalling. Here's the work of Elliot Skinner.

gorgeous stuff by Mimi Obansawin, who's originally from northeastern Ontario. She says when she's making her music, she's embracing her Abenaki roots, her Franco-Ontarian roots, and the beauty of the land around her. I just love that. Again, that was Mimi Obansawin with The River. You're listening to After Dark on CBC Music. I'm your host, Dario, spinning tunes till 1 a.m.

I tell you, on this program, there's so many fascinating, fabulous Canadian artists to discover and sink into and share with you night in and night out. Well, having said that, you just heard Daniela Andrade with Cojete. And next,

I've got Georgia Harmer. Now, yes, she does have a very famous Canadian name. She is the niece of Sarah Harmer, which is pretty cool. But Georgia Harmer is definitely carving her own lane and shining in it. This tune is titled Can We Be Still? It's a dedication to friendship, but more importantly,

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1: After Dark.

The music of Lido Pimienta. That's called S.O.K. Tuasis. This is After Dark on CBC Music. Hey, I've got plenty of great mellow moods for you on the horizon. Some of these tunes can help lift the spirits if you allow it. Some of them can get a few candles lit in the late of the night and hopefully keep them that way. And of course, on this program, you'll hear some Canadian artists that you may not have heard of before, but I think you should listen to. I've got Lori Cullen on the way, Zune coming up, KCMQ, and more. For now, I'll play you a tune by Swim. This one's called No Ties.

What a great combination. Two incredible dance floor geniuses. You've got Jamie XX coming out of England, and you've got Brooklyn's Honey Dijon working together on a dance floor classic. That track's called Batty on the Floor. You're listening to After Dark. Here's a track by Zune. This is coming off his second record. It dropped a couple years ago, called Becca Mine Gun. Now, this song, titled A Language Disappears, he says is about that common experience among a lot of young Indigenous people, that fear that your language is being forgotten. So he started to turn that fear into a great tune. It's called, again, A Language Disappears. Here's Zune.

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1: I forgot to say, stand in your own form and be gone, then grow. The first word was hurt. It was difference. And we might unsound this curse for that. I mean, not one, but still on wing for the unseen. I'm asking, lend me your spirit in pieces. This was once city. This was once green. This is them who borrowed a drowning sea. I swear I am not that. I am your matter and my matter in tune to that fact. One of us not that, then another, then another. A clarity beneath any utterance or name or word. The so-called other reverberates in me.

same flesh and same sky sounded in me and I flinched. I am meant to remember, born to forget. My nothingness quickened, a shock of human pulse. I swore I would be here with you, I forgot to say.

You just heard The Vern in Spring featuring Max Porter with The Bread Line. This is After Dark. Here's a track by Gregory Allman. He's a longtime member of the Los Angeles experimental jazz community. Great guitarist. He's usually a session player for a lot of touring jazz bands out of LA. And he takes time to create his own works sometimes, like this one I'll play you, featuring Alabaster de Plume on saxophone. This is coming off a record called Extra Stars. Now, he said he wanted this tune to pretty much represent his love of late 90s alternative groups like Yola Tango and such. It's a great tune titled Lucia. Here's Gregory Allman.

beautiful piece by Kelly Morin. She's a multi-instrumentalist based in Brooklyn, a great composer, producer, and obviously pianist. Now, she finally got to work with the Yamaha Disclavier, which is a high-end acoustic piano she's always wanted to get her fingers on, pun intended. She finally did, and she released a record called Moves in the Field, and that track you just heard is titled It's Okay to Disappear. Again, that was Kelly Morin. This is After Dark on CBC Music. I'm your host, O'Dario, spinning tunes till 1 a.m.

You're listening to After Dark on CBC Music, a program intended for your late night listen, your nighttime ride. If you are wide awake and feeling somewhat creative, you can always write me a note. Let me know how you're doing, where you're listening from, and what you might be up to. 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

That was Charlotte Day Wilson. So consistent. A lot of great tunes by Charlotte Day Wilson, including that one. The one's called Mountains. I'm your host, Odario. Here's a tune by Tender. Now, they are a UK-based electronic duo. They're definitely in their zone with this record. It's their fourth album, titled Where the Waves Break. And they just tend to explore the push and pull of relationships, contentment, doubt, restlessness. Basically, young hearts living in the big city. This one's called Heavy. Here's Tender.

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Well, if you'd like to hear this program some other time, maybe over the weekend, maybe when the sun shines, you can. 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You see, After Dark is on demand. You just go to cbcmusic.ca/afterdark. And you'll find some backlog shows waiting for you there.

That was Claire Dixon with Doors. I'm your late night host, Odario, signing off for the night, signing off for now. Sending you a shout out, a thank you for being here. And of course, a shout out, a thank you to our senior producer, Jeanette Cabral. Hey, I'll be back next time, 9 p.m., half hour later in Newfoundland. See you then. Thanks for listening.

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0: CBC News, The World This Hour. I'm Claude Fague. It's now official. As of midnight Eastern Time, some Canadian products are now banned from being exported into the U.S. It's the latest escalation in the trade war. The CBC's Kate McKenna has more from Washington.
1: The U.S. has officially banned imports of a slate of Canadian goods, including most alcohol, motorcycles, and molasses. The ban was announced a few weeks ago, but only took effect just after midnight Eastern Time. Although the move will hurt the affected industries, it's unlikely to have a big effect on the broader Canadian economy. The U.S. administration announced the import bans after trade talks broke down and Canada retaliated to a new set of American tariffs. Prime Minister Mark Carney has indicated he's not planning further retaliation at this time. But at this point, there are no plans for both sides to restart negotiations. Late last week, top American and Canadian officials said there is no rush to get back to the table, although at some point they will need to renegotiate the terms of the free trade agreement, CUSMA. Kate McKenna, CBC News, Washington.
0: Stelco has announced it's laying off hundreds of workers, saying U.S. tariffs have significantly shrunk the market for its products. The union says about 350 steel workers will be sidelined next month, and the company says up to 500 employees could be affected across its two facilities in Ontario. A spokesperson for Stelco says the Hamilton plant will idle some operations with steel production

0: concentrated at the Lake Erie facility. This as U.S. President Donald Trump announced plans for the construction of the largest steel plant in U.S. history. The $15 billion steel mill will be built in the Midwestern state of Iowa. Trump made the announcement alongside company executives at the White House on Monday.
1: Today, we're thrilled to announce that Mesabi Metallics will be building the largest steel plant in American history in the great state of Iowa. It's the largest plant, one of the largest plants in the world, but it's the largest plant in America by far.
0: The plant is expected to produce 10 million tons of steel per year and create between 5 to 6,000 jobs. Iowa is a key voting state for the 2026 midterm elections. Britain's defense secretary says it's too early to say whether a foreign state was involved in an incident at an airbase used by U.S. forces in which five men were arrested on suspicion of preparing a terrorist act. Wes Streeting says the investigation is ongoing.
2: It's too early to make decisions around attribution. We're keeping all lines of inquiry open, including the possibility that these individuals may have been acting either knowingly or unknowingly on behalf of proxies or state-backed actors. But at this stage, it is too soon to make determinations.
0: U.S. President Trump has criticized the decision by the U.K. counterterrorism police to release the men on bail. The base is home to many U.S. soldiers in the current war with Iran. King Charles is facing renewed scrutiny over claims in a new book by his former brother-in-law. Charles Spencer, the brother of the late Princess Diana, sat down with Matt Galloway, host of CBC's The Current. Eli Glasner tells us more.
3: They still have real power. I mean, that's what's intriguing.
4: That's Earl Spencer, the brother of the late Princess Diana, talking about the royal family. He's felt that power firsthand after the publication of his book Swan Song about his sister. Speaking with The Current's Matt Galloway, Spencer described a phone call with the then Prince Charles, who he says had a giddy tone the night of the Paris accident that ended Diana's life.
3: I remember it like yesterday because it was so jarring.
4: In response, Buckingham Palace released a rare statement saying the pain of fraternal grief can cloud reason, affect judgment, and color memory in ways others do not recognize. While many in England have questioned the book's timing, Spencer says with the 30th anniversary of his sister's death approaching, he wanted to share a portrait of the woman who he knew. Eli Glasner, CBC News, Toronto.
0: And that is your World This Hour. For CBC News, I'm Claude Fahey.
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6: Good morning, good morning. It is Tuesday, September the 29th. So much great music headed your way, including a song from Cardinal Official. And I'm going to tell you a story about how he met one of his greatest friends, who happens to be one of the greatest actors in the world. So make sure you stick around for that. First, here's Jordan Rakai, Easy to Love.

Jordan Rakai there with Easy to Love. I'm Davenant Doyle. Now, Remy Wolf has been very, very vocal about her sobriety or when she's not sober and just how she's managing that entire thing in the face of this crazy tsunami, which is fame. But what I love about it is that she's a young person who's talking about these things in her music, in her interviews, and just feeling open and vulnerable, and that is the most powerful thing in the world. Here's Remy Wolf, Bottle.

Deja SB right there with the awesome grooves. That was Don't Sleep. Okay, what happens when the thing that you love is actually the thing that is killing you? That's what happened to Billy Joel. Okay, he had incredible swelling and pressure on his brain. He ended up going in and getting a shunt there to relieve some of the pressure, to help improve his memory. It was something he was resistant to because as a songwriter and a creative person, that is his number one resource, his brain, and he didn't want to mess anything up with it. But in the end, he's really glad he did it because his doctors told him that this disorder was because of a buildup of fluid. And that fluid happened because it was almost like Billy Joel was getting a concussion every time he went on stage. That's what his doctors told him. It was so loud that the sheer volume of the situation was causing damage to his brain nerves and his brain cells. So my dream is to see Billy Joel in concert. I don't know if it's going to happen or not. I just want him to stay safe. Here he is with Turn the Lights Back On. Please.

0: That was Wild Rivers with Thinking About Love. Okay, coming up in two songs time, it's all about Under the Covers. It's all about cover songs. The why, the when, the how. How does it sound now?
1: You belong among the wildflowers. You belong in a boat out at sea.
0: Well, you're going to hear a stunning East Coast-infused version of that tune in just two songs' time. I'm going to play you The Sheepdogs and this one from Tennille Towns, who has a little assist from a guy named Keith Urban on guitar. Here's Sunshine's Free.

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1: You're about to hear the most hypnotizing version of this huge hit.
2: You belong among the wildflowers. You belong in a boat out at sea.
1: Tom Petty and Wildflowers, one of his most beloved songs. Now, like most great songs, it came out in one burst of a stream of consciousness lyric. The words, the music, the chords. He took a deep breath and the whole thing just came out of him. He played it actually into a tape recorder once and didn't play it again. It took him 3.5 minutes. Well, Melanie Doan from Nova Scotia has always spent a lot of her time writing songs. And when she was a new mother, she was inundated with people assuming, hey, you must be writing songs about your kids all the time. But no, she was like most new mothers, up all night nursing, changing diapers, and chasing them around. The last thing she felt was inspired. No, she was tired. But when the kids got older and the fatigue wore off a bit, she realized that she did have a few lullabies in her arsenal. Ones she wrote and ones she lulled into being lullabies with her version of Tom Petty's Wildflowers. Here's Melanie Doan.

the one and only Melanie Doan there, covering the great Wildflowers. All right, let's keep it going. Here's Ruby Waters, Get a Grip.

Phoenix Pagliacci there with Someone's Bouquet. Well, Cardinal Official released a brand new album last Friday called Firestarter Volume 2. And he has got some really great, great, great guests on there. I'm talking about the brilliant actor Idris Elba. Now, they met way back in the day when Idris was on a show called The Wire.

Carnell was at Atlantic Records. His manager was working there. Idris came into the office to pick up some free vinyl, like you do, and he was walking by Cardi's manager's desk. Now, Cardi's manager, of course, had a CD of his, and Idris was like, "What do you know about Cardinal?" And his manager was like, "I manage him." Idris was like, "No way." And then Idris asked for Cardinal's number. That was 20 years ago. They've been good friends ever since. And now he's on his record. Here's Kiss Me When I, Cardi featuring Glenn Lewis.

those voices together, the Womack sisters with a chauffeur. I'm Davina Doyle, and I am just so proud to say that The War on Drugs is releasing new music, and I feel like they did it just for me, because that's how happy it makes me. Here's Who's That?

0: That was Time Machine by Talk. Now, is Talk going to be Canada's entry into Eurovision? Who knows? I do know he put his hat in the ring. I, like everybody else, am waiting so anxiously to see who's going to be on the shortlist. I don't have that information for you today, but stick around for more great music. Your news is next.
1: From CBC News, The World This Hour, I'm Claude Fahey. An American ban on some Canadian imports is now in effect. It's the latest salvo in the trade war between the U.S. and Canada. The CBC's Katie Simpson spent time with dairy producers at the World Dairy Expo in Madison, Wisconsin, and found a growing sense of frustration with U.S. President Donald Trump's trade and tariff agenda.
2: I throw up my hands and go, why are we doing this? You
3: know? The American dairy industry is not any better off as a result of U.S. President Donald Trump's trade agenda, says John Galgowski. The retired farmer from northwestern Wisconsin says it's driven up the cost of living and he's frustrated about the state of the Canada-U.S. relationship.
2: Let's be friends. you're a close neighbor and we should be just close.
3: The trade war ramps up today with the new American ban on certain goods now in effect, including Canadian alcohol, molasses, and whey.
4: Congratulations. Judge, your comments on the class.
3: At the World Dairy Expo in Madison, Wisconsin, where cows from Canada and the U.S. compete for titles, the trade war is top of mind for some. That wait-and-see approach is now a familiar part of navigating the Trump administration's tariff agenda, stoking uncertainty on both sides of the border. Katie Simpson, CBC News, Madison, Wisconsin.
1: More than 100 Israeli settlers rioted in the West Bank village of Jalut overnight. The group is blocking a Palestinian family from returning to their home. Border Patrol officers have been injured and several homes were set on fire. The CBC's Willie Lowry has more from Tel Aviv.
5: Israeli settlers stormed the village of Jalut, setting fire to Palestinian homes and structures and blocking roads in the small enclave near the northern West Bank city of Nablus. The rioters threw stones at IDF soldiers who were escorting a Palestinian family

0: back to their home. Israel's President Isaac Herzog called the settlers' actions a, quote, moral stain, an assault on the rule of law. Prime Minister Benjamin Netanyahu, who last week referred to the settlers as a small handful of juvenile delinquents, also condemned the attack. In a statement, he said the group does not represent the law-abiding settler community and are interfering with our forces in carrying out their mission. Settler violence in the West Bank has dramatically increased in the years since the October 7th attack, leading many countries, including Canada, to ban trade with settlements. Willie Lowry, CBC News, Tel Aviv.
1: A New York prosecutor is reopening a criminal investigation over allegations of gang rape at Cornell University. A woman known as Jane Doe filed a lawsuit against the university earlier this month. She claims to have been drugged and raped over the course of several hours at a frat house in 2024. None of the frat members were ever charged. Cornell's statement says it expelled some students and suspended others. The school also banned the Chi Phi fraternity chapter from the campus. Well, he was best known for his role as Principal Belding on Saved by the Bell.
2: What's going on here? Hey, what is going on here? What's going on? Hey, what is going on here?
1: Dennis Haskins has died. That was one of his famous catchphrases. He was the beloved principal of Bayside High, trying to keep up with his students. The 90s sitcom was syndicated worldwide. Haskins was the foil to the antics for characters Zach Morris, Screech, and Kelly Kapowski. Haskins was 75. And finally,
3: hello out there, we're on the air, it's hockey night tonight.
1: It's the start of another NHL season tonight as teams gear up for what they hope will be a run at the holy grail of hockey, the Stanley Cup. Four Canadian teams hit the ice tonight, including the Montreal Canadiens in Toronto to face off with the Maple Leafs and the Edmonton Oilers home to the Vancouver Canucks. And that is your world this hour. For CBC News, I'm Claude Fay.
3: Players dash with skates aflash, the home team trails behind, but they grab the puck and go bursting up and they're down across.
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5: Good morning, good morning. So much great music headed your way this hour, including a song from an artist that kind of features what's going on Drive this September. Drive is focusing on all 70s songs. So I'm going to play a little song from the 70s from a little lady from Saskatchewan. Take a guess who that could be. Here's Ali X, Bon Voyage.

That was Alix with Bon Voyage. Well, in Thunder Bay, there is a festival called Wake the Giant Music Festival, and it really is a festival that's put on for the community. It's an alcohol-free event. It's supposed to celebrate Indigenous culture and to celebrate and support Indigenous youth transitioning to Thunder Bay. Unfortunately, Flo Rida got the memo or didn't get the memo, because when he hit the stage as the headliner, he had props that were all alcohol bottles all over the stage, which was tremendously triggering to so many of the people who were there. The festival issued an apology and said, we told them it was a sober event, an alcohol-free event. But, you know, sometimes people don't get the memo. Here's Flo Rida, Low. Let me talk to you.

First of all, what a great bass line. It is just driving that whole thing. That was Devin Cole with Serial Kisser, and that song and that bass line is sitting at number 18 on the CBC Music Top 20 Countdown this week. Olivia Rodrigo is in the number one spot. Julian Taylor has the most online votes. And you can vote for this next artist this week if you so desire. Here's Braden Lamb with Coca-Cola.

Lucy Dacus with Hot and Heavy. Well, speaking about hot and heavy, what's better music to listen to when you want to get hot and heavy? Music from the 70s, okay? Drive has been featuring 70s music on the show all September, and today they are wrapping up 70s September with an all 70s show. Rich is also going to reveal your pick for the best Canadian song of the 70s. So tune in at 3 p.m., 3:30 in Newfoundland. I don't know, is this next song going to be the best Canadian song? Shout with me, yes or no. Joni Mitchell, Big Yellow Taxi, Punch Buggy, No Returns.

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Coming up in Two Songs Time, it's Play It By Ear, so don't move a muscle. 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

0: Charlotte Cardin with Tant Pis Pour Elle. And guess what time it is? Bon, c'est bon. It's game time. Here's the deal. You're going to hear two audio clues, a song, all from the same year. Your job is to tell me what year it was. It's time for...
1: Play it by year.
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0: Oh, I mean, whew, it's all the joy of my life right now, listening to Ozzy talking about baking his own bread channel. It was also the year that Vanessa Carlton took a journey with a piano-led hit about traveling 1,000 miles just to see someone.

0: got Trigger happy because this is one of my favorite songs. I just was just in anticipation just to play it.
1: Ryan, just the fact that this is one of your favorite songs makes me love you more, buddy. It was also the year that Avril Lavigne released a song called Complicated. Ryan, how do you feel about this song?
0: Not complicated at all.
1: Ooh. What year was it? You'll find out after this song.

Avril Lavigne with Complicated. That was your play by year for the day. It came out the same year the Osbournes made their debut on television and Vanessa Carlton's smash hit 1,000 Miles was released. All right, if you guessed the year 2002, you did it. You did the thing on a Tuesday, no less. Just a random Tuesday in September. The last one of the month, you won. And I'm so proud of you. Tune in 7:30 every weekday, 8 o'clock in Newfoundland. Ryan Chung is just in there shaking his head at me. Oh, Fauzia, lost my mind in Paris. I lost my mind in Toronto, but you know.

Cassandra Coleman with Maggie. I'm Davina Doyle. U2 announced that they are releasing a new album in November, and it happens to include the very last recording Dolly Parton was ever a part of. Now, I am not able to play that song for you today. I'm going to play you another U2 song called Mysterious Ways, but I just want to give you a little backstory about that song that I cannot wait to hear. It's called Torn. Bono said that when she got ill, she actually got out of her bed to sing the song. He can't even listen to it now. He'd been, you know, wanting her to sing on something with him for a long time, and she'd go, yeah, that one's a little too Irish for me. And then he sent her the song Torn. And well, you know, magic was made. And I can wait. I can wait for magic till November. Here's U2, Mysterious Ways.

0: Taylor Danson with Everybody Goes to Heaven. I'm Davina Doyle, and one of my favorite things growing up was Pancake Day, where you would eat pancakes for dinner. A win. Breakfast for dinner, love it. Dinner for breakfast, love that too. And then you cut into these pancakes and there'd be like coins wrapped in tin foils. My favorite thing. So when I first heard Mia Kelly's song, Coin in the Cake, I was like, that's got to happen. Pancake Day. Ryan, do you have... I have no idea when in the year Pancake Day is. Do you have any idea?
1: Let me check my Chung GPT for a second for the date. Hold on. It looks like National Pancake Day is September 26th.
0: Okay, that just

0: It's happened. We miss.
1: Yeah, we miss it by 3 days.
0: I miss Pancake Day.
1: But on the contrary, November 26th is National Cake Day. So
0: yeah, National Cake Day. But is it tradition to put coins in the cake?
1: I guess we do it now. Thanks, Mia Kelly.
0: Yeah, Mia Kelly starting trends. Here she is, coin in the cake. You're the coin in the cake. A win when the stakes are high.

0: The Revivalists with Razor Blades and Runways and a flute. Gotta love a flute. Okay, stick around for more great music, including a song from a band that just announced a bunch of shows, their first in a very, very, very long time. And Facebook on Newfoundland Labrador, lighten up, I tell ya. People looking for tickets. That's headed your way after the news.
1: From CBC News, the world this hour, I'm Claude Feig. It's now official. As of midnight Eastern time, some Canadian products are now banned from being exported into the U.S. It's the latest escalation in the trade war. The CBC's Kate McKenna has more from Washington.
2: The U.S. has officially banned imports of a slate of Canadian goods, including most alcohol, motorcycles, and molasses. The ban was announced a few weeks ago, but only took effect just after midnight Eastern time. Although the move will hurt the affected industries, it's unlikely to have a big effect on the broader Canadian economy. The U.S. administration announced the import bans after trade talks broke down and Canada retaliated to a new set of American tariffs. Prime Minister Mark Carney has indicated he's not planning further retaliation at this time. But at this point, there are no plans for both sides to restart negotiations. Late last week, top American and Canadian officials said there is no rush to get back to the table, although at some point they will need to renegotiate the terms of the free trade agreement, CUSMA. Kate McKenna, CBC News, Washington.
1: The latest snapshot of the economy will be released later this hour at 8:30 Eastern, 5:30 Pacific. It comes as a fresh trade threat hit the exports from Canada, not just tariffs, with the U.S. banning some of those Canadian goods. Nisha Patel has more.
3: Bottles are being pulled out of duty-free.
4: James Lester is shut out of the U.S. market. The CEO of a Vancouver distillery can't sell his whiskey south of the border after a ban on some Canadian products took effect early this morning. It's the latest development in a trade war that's dragged on for more than a year and a half. Formal negotiations between Canada and the U.S. broke off last month, kicking off another series of tit-for-tat maneuvers.
5: Canada's been really very difficult to deal with.
4: U.S. President Donald Trump says he thinks Canada will give in.
5: They're going to come in and they're going to say, sir, we are sorry.
4: Meanwhile, Prime Minister Mark Carney has been focused on deepening trade ties with Europe and Asia to find new markets for Canadian exports. The economy did post stronger growth in the second quarter. GDP data expected later this morning will confirm whether or not that momentum slowed over the summer. Nisha Patel, CBC News, Toronto.
1: Stelco has announced it's laying off hundreds of workers, saying U.S. tariffs have significantly shrunk the market for its products. The union says about 350 steel workers will be sidelined next month, and the company says up to 500 employees could be affected across its two facilities in Ontario. A spokesperson for Stelco says the Hamilton plant will idle some operations with steel production concentrated at the Lake Erie facility. This as Donald Trump announced plans for the construction of the largest steel plant in U.S. history. The $15 billion steel mill will be built in the Midwestern state of Iowa. Trump made the announcement alongside company executives at the White House on Monday.
5: Today we're thrilled to announce that Mesabi Metallurgical

0: Alex will be building the largest steel plant in American history in the great state of Iowa. It's the largest plant, one of the largest plants in the world, but it's the largest plant in America by far.
1: The plant is expected to produce 10 million tons of steel per year and create between 5 and 6,000 jobs. Iowa is a key voting state for the 2026 midterm elections. More than 100 Israeli rioters clashed with Israeli forces in a Palestinian village overnight. It happened in the village of Jalud in the occupied West Bank. Israeli defense forces and police say they were attempting to return a Palestinian family to their home. They had been displaced after months of harassment. Police say rioters blocked roads, set fire to properties, and threw stones at officers. At least three border officers were injured. This is the latest incident in an escalating wave of violence by Israeli settlers in the occupied West Bank. Canada is one of several countries that has banned trade with Israeli settlements in the West Bank. And that is your World This Hour. For CBC News, I'm Claude Fahey.
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3: Good morning, good morning. So much great music headed your way, including a song from an English band that wrote a massive hit tune, but it was really about sitting around waiting for the atomic bomb to drop. So sounds like it's bleak, but it's the most lovey love song you'll ever hear. All right, let's kick things off with Lola Young, One Thing.

Instagram is for this, Facebook is for this, X or whatever you're calling it is for that. Now, whatever happens on X, I'm not interested in it, okay? I got off that a very long time ago. But with Instagram and Facebook, their uses are so different. For me, as a Newfoundlander living away from home, Facebook is like the plug you put the cord into, and it's like, ah,

Fontaines, D.C. there with Marianne. I'm Davenant Doyle. Now, a week and a half ago, Ryan Chung and I got to go to the CCMAs, the Canadian Country Music Awards, and we interviewed a whole bunch of artists there. When we were there, we got to speak to Mac and Jake of the band Thelma and James. Again, we've spoken with them before. And one thing I have noticed now, I have been around a lot of bands, a lot of, you know, partnered, coupled, or married people in bands. And I have never seen two people who like each other as much as they like each other. I mean, yeah, they love each other. They're married. They have a kid together. But to be in a band together and be all those things and like each other, I mean, it's chef's kiss. Hats off to them. Here's Alternate Ending, Thelma and James.

0: Ruth B. with Best Days. Okay, in two songs time, it's Under the Covers. I don't know about you, but whenever I drive by and I see like a dresser or a bureau or a table on the side of the road, even though I have no space to put that in my house, I want it. I want to take it home. I want to sand it down. I want to strip it. I want to like buff it back up and put a beautiful glossy stain on there. That's kind of what Under the Covers is. Today, you're going to hear a gussied up version of this.
1: Whoever is filthy, let him be filthy still. Listen to the words long written down. When the man comes around.
0: You're going to hear a great version of that tune in two songs time. But first, Maggie Andrew and this one from Half Moon Run. Here's Favorite Boy.

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1: You're listening to Mornings. And it's time to get under the covers.
2: You're about to hear an uncommon version of this American
3: let
2: classic.
3: Let him be filthy still. Listen to the words long written down. When the man comes around.
2: When the man comes around. You know, the last part of Johnny Cash's career, he really focused on covering the greatest songwriters of the rock era, like bands like Nine Inch Nails. But he himself never stopped writing. And this song appeared on his very last album. It took him 9 months to write it. He wrote verse after verse after verse. He estimates he wrote between 25 to 30 verses until he was satisfied with the ones he used in the song. And it was actually his first time ever overwriting a song, you know, writing something that was meant to be edited because it was so special to him. In his mind, he was writing a spiritual about the second coming of Christ, about Judgment Day, the day of redemption. And the seed of the song actually comes from a dream Johnny had about Queen Elizabeth II. And in this dream, the Queen compared Johnny himself to a thorn tree in a whirlwind. And the dream haunted him until this song came out. Well, it must have haunted Jarvis Cocker and the band Pulp too, because they rarely do cover songs. And they set out to make their mark on this one. Here's Pulp, The Man Comes Around.
4: And I heard, as it were, the noise of thunder. One of the four beasts said, come and see. And I saw, and behold, a white horse.

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Will you partake of that last offered cup?

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1: Yes, the wilderness is in the thorn tree.
0: It's hard for thee to kick against the pricks. To Armageddon, no shalav, no shalom. Then the father hen will call his chickens home. And the wise men will bow down before the throne. And at his feet, they'll cast their

0: And I heard a voice in the midst of the four beasts, and I looked, and behold, a pale horse, and his name that sat on him was Death, and Hell followed with him.
1: That was Pulp very seriously covering Johnny Cash, When the Man Comes Around. I'm Davenant Doyle. Let's keep the sinister and good times rolling, shall we? Okay, there's nothing sinister about Bally. Here's Don't You Forget About Me.

Sam Roberts Band, All of Us. I don't know about you, but Sam Roberts Band makes me want to move my feet and dance. And Callie Technis agrees. This is what she wrote on her social media recently. Your nervous system doesn't need another self-help book. It's asking for a dance floor. Well, here it is. Here she is with Lex Jr. Shine.

Masego with Limerence. I'm Davenant Doyle. This is Mornings on CBC Music. And when the band Modern English wrote this next song, it was a very dark time in England. There was a massive economic downturn. They said there was no money, there was no power. You'd be at home sitting around with candles in the dark, worried about the atomic bomb that they said was about to drop any moment. And they wrote a love song for those times, perhaps times we are living in today. Here's I Melt With You, a song about the good and the bad in people. Here's Modern English.

William Prince and Nathaniel Rate live there with Change. I'm Davenant Doyle. So much great music headed your way, including tomorrow morning, where we are recognizing

0: Raising and celebrating Truth and Reconciliation Day here on CBC Music. You are going to hear 3 hours of Indigenous artists tomorrow morning. Please join me. 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
1: Equal parts celebration, resistance, and reclamation. Join Jarrett Martineau and Reclaimed Wednesday nights on CBC Music. Reclaimed will introduce you to a new generation of Indigenous artists reclaiming their culture through music. You'll also hear the First Nations musicians of previous generations that have set the stage for today's emerging talent to rise. Reclaimed on CBC Music.
2: From CBC News, The World This Hour, I'm Claude Fague. Statistics Canada says the gross domestic product was essentially unchanged in July. Growth in construction was offset by declines in other sectors. The CBC's senior business correspondent, Peter Armstrong, has the details.
3: We expected to see the economy slow to a crawl in July, and those expectations were met. Zero growth, but some interesting splits in the various sectors of the economy. Construction surged, utilities rebounded, but at the same time, manufacturing contracted, and mining, quarrying, and oil and gas extraction, all of those declined as well. Now, part of that is the fact that oil and gas extraction really grew in June as oil prices around the world surged. And then in July, we saw some refineries come offline, so that would impact that as well. The upside here is that the advanced estimate for August from Statistics Canada is a pretty decent 0.2%. But the overall picture here is of an economy that's still struggling to find its feet, struggling to navigate the tariffs and all the uncertainty that come with them, and still looking for ways to grow. Peter Armstrong, CBC News, Toronto.
2: The Carney government is expected to announce a big investment in liquefied natural gas. It would double capacity at LNG Canada's facility in Kitimat, BC. Mark Carney is calling the move historic. Janice McGregor reports from Ottawa.
4: As global energy supplies continue to be disrupted by wars, trade tensions, demand in Asian markets for Canada's gas remains strong. So when the Federal Major Projects Office was set up, no surprise, fast-tracking this particular expansion, one of the first approvals on its desk. And now, overnight, the investors have made it official. Shell is the largest stakeholder in Kitimat. When this expansion is complete by around 2030 or so, an additional 14 million tons a year will be available to Shell and its 4 other partners. But this deal also is going to include a partnership with 5 neighboring First Nations to build and operate a $1 billion storage facility. This has been billed as one of the largest Indigenous ownership positions in major Canadian infrastructure, and also key to the West Coast neighbors of this project, its ability to export safely by ocean tankers. Janice McGregor, CBC News, Ottawa. Janice McGregor, CBC News, Ottawa.
2: More than 100 Israeli settlers rioted in the West Bank village of Jalud overnight. The group is blocking a Palestinian family from returning to their home. The CBC's Willie Lowry has more from Tel Aviv.
5: Israeli settlers stormed the village of Jalud, setting fire to Palestinian homes and structures and blocking roads in the small enclave near the northern West Bank city of Nablus. The rioters threw stones at IDF soldiers who were escorting a Palestinian family back to their home. Israel's President Isaac Herzog called the settlers' actions a, quote, moral stain, an assault on the rule of law. Prime Minister Benjamin Netanyahu, who last week referred to the settlers as a small handful of juvenile delinquents, also condemned the attack. In a statement, he said the group does not represent the law-abiding settler community and are interfering with our forces in carrying out their mission. Settler violence in the West Bank has dramatically increased in the years since the October 7th attack, leading many countries, including Canada, to ban trade with settlements. Willie Lowry, CBC News, Tel Aviv.
2: And finally,
6: hello out there, we're on the air, it's hockey night tonight.
2: It's the start of another NHL season tonight as teams gear up for what they hope will be

0: A run at the Holy Grail of hockey, the Stanley Cup. Four Canadian teams hit the ice tonight, including the Montreal Canadiens in Toronto to face off with the Maple Leafs. And the Edmonton Oilers are home to the Vancouver Canucks. And that is your World This Hour. For CBC News, I'm Claude Fague.
1: Second period. Where players dash with skates aflash, the home team.
2: From CBC Toronto, I'm Nicole Martin with your news and weather update. A Toronto mayoral candidate is defending his campaign's use of AI. Brad Bradford's campaign uses the Victory app. Bradford's team says the tool allows them to connect with supporters. Olivia Chow's campaign says it does not use AI. Chris Alexander says it uses the tool for some research and grammar and spelling checks. Election day is on October 26th. And Stelco is announcing plans to idle some of its operations at its Hamilton plant. Union spokespeople say effective October 9th, about 350 steelworkers will be laid off indefinitely. Stelco says as many as 500 people could be affected. The steelmaker says the move is necessary to ensure survival of the company as U.S. tariffs squeeze sales. Stelco says this will not affect its ability to supply hot-rolled steel products. In Toronto today, cloudy, becoming a mix of sun and cloud, a high of 23 degrees. In London, a mix of sun and cloud, also a high of 23. And in Kingston, cloudy, becoming a mix of sun and cloud, and a high of 20.
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9: Good morning and welcome to Tempo here on CBC Music. I'm Julie. Coming up on Tempo, a look at one of the most heartfelt and passionate apologies of all time. But first, you begin with music by Claude Debussy, who said, "Music is a free art gushing forth, an open air art, boundless as the elements, the wind, the sky, the sea. It must never be shut in and become an academic art.

Spectacular. You just heard the first movement of Claude Debussy's Iberia Suite with the Montreal Symphony Orchestra. Good morning and welcome to Tempo here on CBC Music. I'm Julie Nasralla. Hey, you know, you really hurt my feelings. Well, I'm sorry you feel that way. The only thing worse than not getting an apology is getting a non-apology. Being able to sincerely apologize to someone shows that you have a high emotional quotient, self-esteem, and empathy. Now, Ludwig van Beethoven may have been a lot of things, but a poor apology giver wasn't one of them. Here's a snippet from

From a letter of apology Beethoven wrote to a friend. Alas, it was not intentional. I am thoroughly ashamed, my dear and best one, venture once again to come to the arms of your bee. The pure temple of holy friendship will forever stand firm. No storm will be able to shake its foundations. Do not cast off this hand of reconciliation, oh God. How could anyone stay mad after an apology like that? That's the whole point.

How sweet it is. You just heard the first movement of Ludwig van Beethoven's Violin Sonata No. 6, starring Andrew Wan and Charles Richard Hamelin. Come on into the classical part of your day if you're just joining CBC Music. I'm Julie Nasralla, and you're listening to Tempo. If this next music was the only thing he had ever written, it would have made him a very rich man. Jean Sibelius's Valse Triste was written for a scene in a play in which a woman on her deathbed rises up to dance with a series of ghostly partners. The play itself tanked, but Sibelius salvaged this little number, which was so popular at the time that it alone would have made him very wealthy. Too bad he

sold the copyright to someone else. Here is Jean Sibelius's Valse Triste with the San Francisco Symphony, led by Michael Tilson Thomas.

spooky and gorgeous. Music by Jean Sibelius, his Valse Triste, or Sad Waltz, with the San Francisco Symphony, led by Michael Tilson Thomas. I'm Julie Nizralla. You're listening to Tempo, and this is CBC Music. You know the old expression, everything in moderation. Yes, yes, we know. Well, that also goes for your emotions. Everything you feel can be unhealthy if you let what you're feeling take over. But if you are of a certain age and you feel like you're becoming more nostalgic as you get older, experts say you can use your nostalgia for the power of good. Feeling nostalgic can help you feel better, but in moderate doses. So when you're feeling nostalgic about when your kids were small or your own salad days and high school friends, go ahead and let it fill you up with that warm and fuzzy glow, as long as you know that the future is still the star of the show. Here's music by Steve Reich, who said that one of his earliest warm and fuzzy musical memories as a kid was reaching up to the piano and playing and singing cowboy songs. Giddy up.

That music feels like soft candlelight. You just heard Johann Sebastian Bach's Sonata for Viola da Gamba and Harpsichord, starring Margaret Little and Christoph Gautier. And before that, Steve Reich's Finishing the Hat with Anthony Demare at the piano. You're listening to Tempo on CBC Music, and I'm Julie Nizralla. Up next, you've got some ballet music by Adam Khachaturian that tells the tale of Spartacus. And spoiler alert, it is not a feel-good story. Spartacus and his lover, Phrygia, have been captured by the Roman consul, who sends Phrygia to become a concubine in his harem. And then he forces Spartacus into the gladiatorial ring to watch him murder a friend. You know, just for fun. But Spartacus winds up inciting the other prisoners to rebellion, and they escape. They hurry to rescue Phrygia from an orgy and then take off and set up camp. But alas, they get discovered, and Spartacus is impaled upon their spears, leaving poor Phrygia to mourn the loss of her lover, the end. So here is music from Spartacus by Adam Khachaturian with the Scottish National Orchestra, led by Neymar Yeavy.

Sensational music by Adam Khachaturian, his Spartacus Suite No. 2 with the Scottish National Orchestra, led by Namer Yavey. 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That's Tempo at cbc.ca. I'm Julie Nasralla. You've got more Tempo coming your way right after your next quick news break.

0: From CBC News, The World This Hour, I'm Claude Fay. Canada's economy stalled in the month of July. Statistics Canada says the gross domestic product was essentially unchanged. Growth in construction was offset by declines in other sectors, including the retail and wholesale trade industry. This as Canada deals with new bans on exports to the U.S. But advanced estimates for August show a slight increase of 0.2%. As of midnight, some Canadian products are now banned from being exported to the U.S. It's the latest escalation in the trade war. The CBC's Kate McKenna has more from Washington.
1: The U.S. has officially banned imports of a slate of Canadian goods, including most alcohol, motorcycles, and molasses. The ban was announced a few weeks ago, but only took effect just after midnight Eastern time. Although the move will hurt the affected industries, it's unlikely to have a big effect on the broader Canadian economy. The U.S. administration announced the import bans after trade talks broke down and Canada retaliated to a new set of American tariffs. Prime Minister Mark Carney has indicated he's not planning further retaliation at this time. But at this point, there are no plans for both sides to restart negotiations. Late last week, top American and Canadian officials said there is no rush to get back to the table, although at some point they will need to renegotiate the terms of the free trade agreement, CUSMA. Kate McKenna, CBC News, Washington.
0: More than 100 Israeli rioters clashed with Israeli forces in a Palestinian village overnight. It happened in the village of Jalud in the occupied West Bank. Israeli Defense Forces and police say they were attempting to return a Palestinian family to their home who had been displaced after months of harassment. At least three border police officers were injured. Canada is one of several countries that has banned trade with Israeli settlements in the West Bank. King Charles is facing renewed scrutiny over claims in a new book by his former brother-in-law. Charles Spencer, the brother of the late Princess Diana, sat down with Matt Galloway, host of CBC Radio's The Current. Eli Glasner tells us more.
2: They still have real power. I mean, that's what's intriguing.
3: That's Earl Spencer, the brother of the late Princess Diana, talking about the royal family. He's felt that power firsthand after the publication of his book Swan Song about his sister. Speaking with The Current's Matt Galloway, Spencer described a phone call with the then Prince Charles, who he says had a giddy tone the night of the Paris accident that ended Diana's life.
2: I remember it like yesterday because it was so jarring.
3: In response, Buckingham Palace released a rare statement saying the pain of fraternal grief can cloud reason, affect judgment, and color memory in ways others do not recognize. While many in England have questioned the book's timing, Spencer says he wanted to share a portrait of the woman who he knew. Eli Glasner, CBC News, Toronto.
0: The puck drops on another NHL season tonight, and there is hope that after more than three decades, the Stanley Cup will return home north of the border. The CBC's Jamie Strachan reports.
4: The Canadians win!
5: It's been 33 years since a Canadian team won the Stanley Cup, and it may be a while longer. The NHL salary cap has exploded in recent years, projected to be $127 million by 2028, a roughly 50% increase in just 5 years. Entertainment lawyer Ian Cooper says a number of factors are hurting Canadian competitiveness. For one, many U.S. states have zero income tax. He also says teams like Winnipeg struggle to raise enough revenue.
6: The economics for Winnipeg don't allow you to increase ticket prices or merch or concessions.
5: Beyond economics, there's also the recent trend of U.S. stars on Canadian teams demanding to be traded south of the border. Add it all up, and hockey analyst Liam McGuire says it's very unlikely a Canadian team will raise the cup this season.
7: There's none of the seven that I would consider a potential cup threat.
5: Not what a nation of hockey fans wants to hear. Jamie Strachan, CBC News, Toronto.
0: And that is your World This Hour. 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
8: Something is happening in Dawson Creek. A wave of violence has swept over this community of just 13,000 people. 15 murders in the last 5 years.
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3: Hi there. Welcome to Tempo. If you're just joining CBC Music, I'm Julie. Come on in. Coming up, a symphony that was considered to be adult entertainment. But first, here's music from one of the most successful operas back in the day, and it might surprise you to find out which one. Here is the London Symphony led by Charles Mackerras with the overture to Thomas Ambroise's Mignon, which was performed over 1,000 times in 1 year.

What a sizzling performance. You just heard the London Symphony led by Charles Mackerras with the overture to Mignon by Thomas Ambroise. You're listening to Tempo, and this is CBC Music. She was an extraordinarily private person, and because of that, very little is known about what Florence Price thought and felt about this life. However, she did keep a journal which contained to-do lists, conversations, and observations. So after she died, pages of Florence Price's diary were carefully torn out and given to her loved ones as mementos. Here is Florence Price's Fantaisie Nègre No. 3 with pianist Dr. Samantha Egge.

Music by Florence Price, her Fantaisie Nègre No. 3, starring Dr. Samantha Ege at the piano. You're listening to Tempo on CBC Music, and I'm Julie Nasralla. You've been a great crowd. Thanks for being here. And don't forget to tip your organist. When Henry Purcell was 20 years old, he was the organist at Westminster Abbey. Purcell was such a gifted player that folks in the organ loft watching his fancy feet work the pedals and his flying fingers work the keyboards were moved to give him money. So they started passing him cash, which Henry happily pocketed. However, this caused considerable tension between Henry and the Westminster Abbey powers that be because he was accepting tips during the coronation of William and Mary.

Splendid music by Henry Purcell, his Trio Sonata No. 6 with the Ensemble Masque and Olivier Fortin. I'm Julina Zralla. You're listening to Tempo, and this is CBC Music. Here for you now is some adult entertainment, Wolfie style. Now you're about to hear Wolfgang Amadeus Mozart's Symphony No. 25, which opens with an adrenaline-fueled sound, a sound Mozart had never made before. With this symphony, Mozart is showing you and the world his willingness to go deeper into human emotions and feelings, and he's also showing you that he has the courage to express these feelings overtly. Mozart's Symphony No. 25 represents his shift from child prodigy to grown-up. It's his way of saying, hey, I'm not a kid anymore, and here's the music to prove it. So here to take up the rest of your hour is Wolfgang Amadeus Mozart's Symphony No. 25 with the Berlin Philharmonic Orchestra, led by Claudio Abbado.

You just heard the extraordinary Berlin Philharmonic Orchestra led by maestro Claudio Abbado with Wolfgang Amadeus Mozart's Very Grown Up Symphony No. 25. You're listening to Tempo on CBC Music. I'm Julie Nizrala, keeping you company with classical music. You've got more Tempo still to come right after the news.

0: from CBC News, The World This Hour. I'm Claude Fague. Statistics Canada says the gross domestic product was essentially unchanged in July. Growth in construction was offset by declines in other sectors. The CBC's senior business correspondent, Peter Armstrong, has the details.
1: We expected to see the economy slow to a crawl in July, and those expectations were met. Zero growth. But some interesting splits in the various

0: sectors of the economy. Construction surged, utilities rebounded, but at the same time, manufacturing contracted, and mining, quarrying, and oil and gas extraction, all of those declined as well. Now, part of that is the fact that oil and gas extraction really grew in June as oil prices around the world surged. And then in July, we saw some refineries come offline. So that would impact that as well. The upside here is that the advanced estimate for August from Statistics Canada is a pretty decent 0.2%. But the overall picture here is of an economy that's still struggling to find its feet, struggling to navigate the tariffs and all the uncertainty that come with them, and still looking for ways to grow. Peter Armstrong, CBC News, Toronto.
1: The Carney government is expected to announce a big investment in liquefied natural gas. It would double capacity at Canada's LNG facility in Kitimat, BC. Mark Carney is calling the move historic. The CBC's Janice McGregor reports from Ottawa.
2: As global energy supplies continue to be disrupted by wars, trade tensions, demand in Asian markets for Canada's gas remains strong. So when the Federal Major Projects Office was set up, no surprise, fast-tracking this particular expansion, one of the first approvals on its desk. And now overnight, the investors have made it official. Shell is the largest stakeholder in Kitimat. When this expansion is complete by around 2030 or so, an additional 14 million tons a year will be available to Shell and its four other partners. But this deal also is going to include a partnership with five neighboring First Nations to build and operate a $1 billion storage facility. This has been billed as one of the largest Indigenous ownership positions in major Canadian infrastructure, and also key to the West Coast neighbors of this project, its ability to export safely by ocean tankers. Janice McGregor, CBC News, Ottawa.
1: More than 100 Israeli settlers rioted in the West Bank village of Jalut overnight. The group is blocking a Palestinian family from returning to their home. The CBC's Willie Lowry has more from Tel Aviv.
3: Israeli settlers stormed the village of Jalut, setting fire to Palestinian homes and structures and blocking roads in the small enclave near the northern West Bank city of Nablus. The rioters threw stones at IDF soldiers who were escorting a Palestinian family back to their home. Israel's President Isaac Herzog called the settlers' actions a, quote, moral stain, an assault on the rule of law. Prime Minister Benjamin Netanyahu, who last week referred to the settlers as a small handful of juvenile delinquents, also condemned the attack. In a statement, he said the group does not represent the law-abiding settler community and are interfering with our forces in carrying out their mission. Settler violence in the West Bank has dramatically increased in the years since the October 7th attack, leading many countries, including Canada, to ban trade with settlements. Willie Lowry, CBC News, Tel Aviv.
1: Meanwhile, in Gaza, Palestinians marched through Gaza City carrying two bodies wrapped in the Hamas flag. An Israeli airstrike killed a senior Hamas commander and his bodyguard earlier today. Israel says Izz al-Din al-Baik was a leader of Hamas's attacks on October the 7th, 2023, and he was the main target of this strike. Hamas has confirmed the death. And that is your world this hour. For CBC News, I'm Claude Fake.
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7: Hello, welcome. Come on into Tempo here on CBC Music. I'm Julie. Here's a composer who could have given the Grateful Dead a run for their money. When Cécile Chaminade went on tour in the United States, this is in the early 1900s, her schedule was packed. Chaminade,

kicked off her tour at Carnegie Hall, where sale records were broken due to the overwhelming demand for tickets. And 80% of those tickets were sold to women who followed her across the country in droves just to see her play, kind of like an early 20th century version of Deadheads.

Spectacular music by Cécile Chaminade, her Concertstück or concert piece for piano and orchestra, starring Danny Driver at the keyboard with the BBC Scottish Symphony led by Rebecca Miller. You're listening to Tempo on CBC Music, and I'm Julie Nasralla. It wasn't everyone's cup of tea, and as far as one critic was concerned, it wasn't fit to be sludge. When Peter Tchaikovsky's violin concerto was unleashed upon the world, a music critic, one Edward Hanslick,

wanted to take it down and lock it up for good. Here's a bit of what Hanslick wrote in his review. Tchaikovsky's talent is an inflated one without discrimination or taste, such as his pretentious violin concerto. Vulgarity gains the upper hand. The violin is no longer played, but pulled and torn, and gives us the hideous notion that there can be music that stinks to the ear. And that's not even all of it. However, in this case, history is the real truth teller, and it has proven that it is Hanslick's review which stinks to the ear, while Tchaikovsky's music has come up smelling like roses for nearly 150 years. So here it is to take up the rest of your hour in all its glory, Peter Tchaikovsky's Violin Concerto, starring Lisa Batyashvili with the Staatskapelle Berlin, led by Daniel Barenboim.

What a thrilling performance. She is awesome. Violinist Lisa Batyashvili here with a complete performance of Peter Tchaikovsky's Violin Concerto together with the Staatskapelle Berlin led by Daniel Barenboim. And that is the recording that rounds out your time with Tempo today here on CBC Music. I'm Julie Nasralla. Thank you so much for being here and for sharing all of these pieces together. Right now, you've got 3 more hours of classical music waiting for you on the other side of the news with Tom Allen and About Time. That's next.

0: From CBC News, The World This Hour, I'm Claude Fahey. Canada's economy stalled in the month of July. Statistics Canada says the gross domestic product was essentially unchanged. Growth in construction was offset by declines in other sectors, including the retail and wholesale trade industry. This as Canada deals with new bans on exports to the U.S. But advanced estimates for August show a slight increase of 0.2%. And as of midnight, some Canadian products are now banned from being exported to the U.S. It's the latest escalation in the trade war. The CBC's Kate McKenna has more from Washington.
1: The U.S. has officially banned imports of a slate of Canadian goods, including most alcohol, motorcycles, and molasses. The ban was announced a few weeks ago, but only took effect just after midnight Eastern time. Although the move will hurt the affected industries, it's unlikely to have a big effect on the broader Canadian economy. The U.S. administration announced the import bans after trade talks broke down and Canada retaliated to a new set of American tariffs. Prime Minister Mark Carney has indicated he's not planning further retaliation at this time. But at this point, there are no plans for both sides to restart negotiations. Late last week, top American and Canadian officials said there is no rush to get back to the table.

0: although at some point they will need to renegotiate the terms of the free trade agreement, CUSMA. Kate McKenna, CBC News, Washington.
1: Manitoba's progressive conservatives have chosen a new interim leader. The party has pegged Conrad North, who represents Lavandrie in the province's southeast. The party leadership became vacant after Obi Khan stepped down and quit caucus yesterday. Manitoba is positioning itself to become an aerospace and defense hub, hoping to capture a share of a multi-billion dollar funding commitment from Ottawa. It's holding an invitation-only summit with aerospace and defense industry experts from the UK this week. They're talking about things like Arctic defense and sovereignty, supply chain integration, and procurement. The CBC's Karen Pauls has more.
2: Very exciting buzz in the room.
3: Paul Soubry is with the Manitoba-Canada Defence Alliance. He's hosting the summit, which comes as Canada is set to spend nearly $82 billion on defence over the next 5 years, and even more by 2035. The summit comes at a time of increased international attention on defence and growing interest in strengthening economic and security relationships among trusted allies. Jonathan Cox is the director at Antillion. It's a British technology company that makes heavy-duty computers and servers built to work in harsh, challenging environments. Cox sees threats from the United States as the impetus to move from reliance to collaboration.
4: We've all relied perhaps a little too much on each other. Someone else will do that better work for us. And now it's a case of, well, we need to have more control over what we do.
3: Soubry says this won't be the last summit of its kind. He hopes to announce another one very soon. Karen Pauls, CBC News, Winnipeg.
1: King Charles is facing renewed scrutiny over claims in a new book by his former brother-in-law. Charles Spencer, the brother of the late Princess Diana, sat down with Matt Galloway, host of CBC Radio's The Current. Eli Glasner reports.
5: They still have real power. I mean, that's what's intriguing.
6: That's Earl Spencer, the brother of the late Princess Diana, talking about the royal family. He's felt that power firsthand after the publication of his book Swan Song about his sister. Speaking with The Current's Matt Galloway, Spencer described a phone call with the then Prince Charles, who he says had a giddy tone the night of the Paris accident that ended Diana's life.
5: I remember it like yesterday because it was so jarring.
6: In response, Buckingham Palace released a rare statement saying the pain of fraternal grief can cloud reason, affect judgment, and color memory in ways others do not recognize. While many in England have questioned the book's timing, Spencer says he wanted to share a portrait of the woman who he knew. Eli Glasner, CBC News, Toronto.
1: And that is your world this hour. For CBC News, I'm Claude Fague.
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You're listening to About Time, a radio show that comes your way every weekday afternoon via the CBC Music Network. Welcome to the program. Welcome to the afternoon. I'm Tom Allen, here with you for 3 hours. Music and stories, as always. Some great stuff on the show coming up. Later, in the next hour, we'll bring you the First Symphony, which might have been the first of many, by Kurt Weill, the German musician and composer who, in the late 1920s, he was ahead of the curve. He was deemed degenerate by the Nazis before anyone else and decided it was no place for him to stay. So he left, came to New York, and became a star of Broadway song creation. But had he not done that, had situations not changed for him, he might have written many more symphonies. So this First Symphony is an indication of what might have been. That's coming up, as well as

From 1911, the Italian composer Ermanno Wolf Ferrari, and that's the overture to his opera, The Jewels of the Madonna. The BBC Philharmonic there with Gianandrea Nozeda directing. Here's a wonderfully skilled and playful bit of music from 1894 and the very beginning of professional life from Samuel Coleridge Taylor, the English composer, who was already

an extremely skilled composer, even though he was still a very young man. This nonet for winds and strings and piano. This third movement is wonderfully playful and rides this kind of rhythmic line, playing with our expectations in a most skilled way. That one of the main themes is just three repeated notes. Da, da, da. And that sets a kind of expectation for

suspense. Playing with our expectations. This is Samuel Coleridge Taylor, third movement from the Nonet from 1894, played by members of the Chinecke Orchestra.

wonderfully, never lets you go, playing rhythmically the way it does. That's music by Samuel Coleridge Taylor, composed in 1894. The third movement out of four in the Nonet for piano, winds, and strings with Chineke, the orchestra. You're listening to About Time on CBC Music. Now, it's a similar playful kind of feeling to this, but without any of the Halloween, and without the elfin Halloween sounds. This is music by Wolfgang Amadeus Mozart from 1786, which was at the beginning of the decline of his popularity in Vienna after an extraordinary few years of productive music making. But he was still extremely popular and very welcome in the city of Prague. And so while he was struggling a little bit to keep Vienna audiences interested, he was not in Prague. He loved it in Prague, and Prague loved him. And you can hear that throughout this sunny and beautiful Symphony No. 38, the Prague Symphony. Here's the third movement.

Beautiful recording of the NDR Radio Philharmonic with Andrew Manzi directing. And that's music by Wolfgang Amadeus Mozart from 1787, the 38th Symphony, the Prague Symphony. Andrew Manzi, I know mostly from his work with early music, with Renaissance and early Baroque music. Lovely to hear him stepping into a different era altogether. You are listening to About Time on CBC Music. Now, speaking of early Baroque music, that's what this is, from the Czech born composer who eventually ended up living and working in Germany, a very, very ahead of his time thinker, Heinrich Ignaz Franz von Bieber. And he was ennobled later in life for his musical achievements, which may sound like some kind of a secretive ritualistic process where you have to wear a secret hat and do a dance or something. But no, it really meant

guaranteed income and a very, very different life than he had been born into. So that's a mark of his success because of music like this, played by La Bande Montréal Baroque, Heinrich Ignaz Franz von Bieber, the Battaglia for 10 players.

Some peaceful resolution at last there from the Bande de Montréal Baroque, the Battaglia, the Battle for 10 Players by Heinrich Ignaz Franz von Bieber. You're listening to a

About Time on CBC Music, this beautiful new release from the Toronto-based collective called Arcora, which is led by the composer Benton Rourke and the conductor and singer Kathleen Allen. And they are a life couple as well as musical collaborators. There's brand new recording features this composition called Range of Light, which is a reference to and a quote from the writer John Muir in 1912, describing the view in Yosemite National Park in the United States, looking out across a valley, a glorious valley, with the sun just touching the tops, the copper-colored tops of this mountain range. So it's a wonderful play on words, range of light. This was indeed a range of light he was seeing, and the light was traveling across a great range and putting human perspective in place. Glorious music here from Arcora, composed by Benton Rourke.

Music by the Toronto-based collective called Arcora, featuring the Kaleidoscope Vocal Ensemble. That's from a very newly released album released by Arcora, which is called Transfigured Light. And that particular song, that part of the Dystopia Lost suite called The Range of Light, all composed by Benton Rourke, the very originally voiced composer, Arcora. You're listening to About Time on CBC Music. I'm sure we'll play more of that. But also on the topic of sun, the effect of the sun striking things late in the day. This is Golden Hour, composed in 2020 by Kate Nishimura and played by the Newfoundland-based trumpeter Alan Klaus with Phil Roberts.

and beautiful, beautiful music, beautiful playing. That's Alan Klaus playing the flugelhorn with Phil Roberts playing the piano, and music composed by Kate Nishimura called The Golden Hour, which is indeed a golden time, which comes around earlier and earlier at this point in the Canadian year, but it is no less golden for it. So, having heard music exploring light, we'll go to this, a favorite for this program. I think it's intriguing that sound is often described by musicians as having properties of darkness or brilliance. And I don't think most musicians have investigated the physical properties of light to be speaking in scientific terms. We just have a reaction to a sound that can be very, very dark in its nature and deep, and others bright and brilliant like this.

0: from John Astacio. That is the Edmonton Symphony, Mario Bernardi directing, and that music called Wondrous Light. You're listening to About Time on CBC Music. My name is Tom Allen, coming up to news at the top of the hour, half past in Newfoundland. Plenty more on the way on today's program. In the next hour, we'll bring you the first symphony from the composer who became extremely well-known and very successful writing Broadway songs, brilliantly layered and complex Broadway songs, perhaps not surprisingly, given his history as a classical composer. That was Kurt Weill, his first symphony, coming up in the next hour of the program, as well as music by Handel, by Melanie Boni, and many others. Do stay tuned.
1: From CBC News, the World This Hour, I'm Martina Fitzgerald. LNG Canada says it's going ahead with the multi-billion dollar expansion of its liquefied natural gas export terminal in Kitimat, BC. Prime Minister Mark Carney is expected to make the announcement next hour in Vancouver. Jessica Chung has more.
2: The Prime Minister's office is calling today's announcement a historic investment in Canada's energy industries. Phase two of the LNG expansion was referred to the Major Projects Office last year, and now LNG Canada is confirming it's going forward. The company says the project would double exports of liquefied natural gas to overseas markets, create jobs, and strengthen Canada's role as a trusted energy partner. Stuart Muir is the CEO of Resource Works. He says the deal has been in the works for years.
3: It is what will make that whole LNG project in Kitimat the economic scale that it needs to be a globally significant project at that level.
2: Now, there's concern from critics and environmentalists over a spike in emissions from natural gas production. NDP leader David Eby and BC Conservative leader Lauren Dirksen both support the project. Jessica Chung, CBC News, Vancouver.
1: Canada's economy stalled this past July. It's an early sign that after a strong second quarter, economic growth may be cooling in the third quarter of this year. Philippe de Montigny tells us more.
4: Real GDP is flatlining, coming in at 0% in July after 3 months of expansion. According to Statistics Canada, increases across several sectors were offset by declines in retail and wholesale. Deloitte even cut its forecast for Canada's economy in 2027.
5: Now, still looking for growth of about 1.5%, but that's down from about 2%, which we previously expected.
4: Chief economist Don Desjardins says that slower growth largely comes from the recent escalations in

0: The trade war between Canada and the United States.
1: The pressures we're seeing from tariffs and retaliatory tariffs really taking a toll on the economy's momentum.
0: The Trump administration also just imposed import bans on select Canadian goods like motorcycles, whey products, and retail-ready alcoholic beverages. Deloitte expects the Bank of Canada to remain on the sidelines for the rest of the year with 4 interest rate hikes in 2027. Philippe de Montsigny, CBC News, Toronto.
2: Former U.S. Special Counsel Jack Smith says his investigation proved beyond reasonable doubt that U.S. President Donald Trump engaged in serious crimes. Smith is testifying before the Senate Judiciary Committee. During his time at the Justice Department, he filed 2 now defunct federal charges against Trump. He withdrew both charges after Trump's 2024 election victory, citing long-standing Justice Department rules against prosecuting a sitting president.
3: I want to be clear, I did not dismiss it because of any infirmity in the case. I felt we could prove our case beyond a reasonable doubt. I did it because department policy requires it to be dismissed regardless of how strong the case is.
2: Smith's office investigated Trump's attempts to overturn the 2020 U.S. election and his potential mishandling of classified government documents. GOP members of the committee accused Smith of abuse of authority and targeting Republicans. Donald Trump says his administration is streamlining government services on a single website powered by artificial intelligence.
4: The entire U.S. government will fit in the plan, right? Think of that. We have a plan that sits in the palm of your hand.
2: The U.S. president pitching the advantages of AI on the same day he hosts tech giants who are warning of its perils. The leaders of Meta, Google, and Amazon are attending a summit alongside the heads of companies OpenAI and Anthropic. They'll discuss the rapidly advancing technology and how to address security concerns tied to AI models. Industry leaders have called for more government regulation and a slowdown in the pace of development. And that is your World This Hour. For news anytime, go to cbcnews.ca. For CBC News, I'm Martina Fitzgerald.
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You're listening to About Time on CBC Music. Thanks for joining us. Lots more to go in this, our second hour for today's program. A little later on, the Toronto-based Venuti String Quartet, named for Joe Venuti, the great jazz violinist. And the musicians that play in that quartet are jazz capable, to be sure. But they are playing music composed by one of their members of the group, Drew Jurecka, his D major string quartet. That's coming up soon. Between now and then, music by the Ontario composer Graham Campbell. And we'll start with this, a rollicking bit of fun from Nikolai Rimsky-Korsakov, not directly inspired by any of the current political events in the world, but, you know, here's the Dance of the Clowns.

There you go. That's Nikolai Rimsky-Korsakov, played by the Malaysian Philharmonic with Keys Buckles directing. And that is the Dance of the Clowns from the opera The Snow Maiden. This is passionate music from Mélanie Bonny, who, well, you know, it's entirely possible. We don't know. If she had been able to live the life that she wanted to live, if she'd been able to marry the man that she loved instead of having her parents pull her from the Paris Conservatory where she met that man and marry her off to someone that, well, that she didn't love and who was, frankly, not that interested in her musical ambitions at all, if she hadn't been forced through that to end up living a double life where she reconnected years later with her conservatory old flame and began an affair, had a child with him, and on the appearance of things led this life of a bourgeois housewife while simultaneously pursuing a different life romantically as well as a musical life that increasingly happened anyway without her husband really knowing or caring. If none of that had happened, it makes me wonder whether her music would be as passionate, whether all that denial and all that frustration forced a kind of emotional power into her music, but it is decidedly there, and it's entirely possible it would have been there anyway. Here from Mélanie Bonny, this is the Violin Sonata, the first movement, Elena Urioste with Tom Poster at the piano.

from Melanie Bonny. That is the first movement of her violin sonata, played by Elena Urioste with Tom Poster at the piano. This comes from Graham Campbell, the Canadian guitarist and composer, who is the son of James Campbell, the clarinetist, and we'll hear from him, from James, on this recording, along with Caitlin Boyle, Charles James, and the Chroma Duo with the violinist Mark Feuer. And Graham Campbell calls this piece Palms Upward, which I think when you hear it, it appears to me to have a meditative quality. And if you think of the pose you might strike while in meditation or prayer, palms upward is an open state. It is welcoming.

the divine welcoming experience, a calm, meditative state. On the other hand, it's also the pose you take when you're really at the end of your wits and you can't understand anything. And if it comes along with a shrug of the shoulders, it's a resignation to the chaos of the world. Which, when you go far enough in either of those directions, perhaps becomes the same thing. Here's Palms Upward by Graham Campbell.

There, a bit of ecstasy at the arrival there. That's music by Graham Campbell, played by him, along with Mark Feuer, Chroma Duo, Charles James, Caitlin Boyle, and the composer's father, James Campbell. You're listening to About Time on CBC Music. There are several occasions on this program where I end up saying, you know that story about this music? Well, it's not true, as far as we know. But it still stays because there's something, I don't know, mythologically true, emotionally true. The idea of George Friedrich Handel being waylaid while his horse needed new shoes at the smithy, and that the smithy working on that horse began whistling a tune that was so attractive it stayed in Handel's mind, and then he later wrote a set of variations on it, and that tune is now known as the Harmonious Blacksmith. As far as we know, that's absolute fiction, but it's such a good fiction. It just has a way of staying around. Here's Danny Driver playing that piece from George Friedrich Handel from the Keyboard Suite No. 5, The Air with Variations on the Harmonious Blacksmith.

ringing and tuneful to the last. That is George Friedrich Handel from the Keyboard Suite No. 5, the British pianist Danny Driver. That is the air and variations on The Harmonious Blacksmith. As mentioned earlier, here's music by the Toronto-based Venuti String Quartet. It does not contain a Venuti, but is inspired by one, by Joe Venuti, the great jazz violinist. The composer here, Drew Jarecka, a fine jazz musician himself, and as you'll hear, also a fine composer of string quartet music, the D Major String Quartet by Drew Jarecka. Here's the last movement. Drew asks that it be played quickly and in a swing style, fast swing.

That is the last movement of the string quartet in D major by Drew Jurecka, played by his string quartet, the Venuti Quartet. For the remainder of this hour of the program here on About Time on CBC Music, we'll be in the company of the young Kurt Weill, the German composer who was forced to leave Germany with the rise of the fascist government. He composed and co-created with Bertolt Brecht the Threepenny Opera in 1928, and that pretty much told the rising powers that they didn't want him around, and he certainly didn't want to be around. But before that, and I should say, he ended up going to America and making a huge amount of money, achieving great success writing Broadway songs, brilliant Broadway songs. But before any of that, he was a classical composer. He was pursuing the path that had been known to German musicians for more than two centuries. And here is his first symphony, written that earlier time of his life. If you hear this, you'll hear hints of the subtle and complex songs he was able to write on Broadway, married with a beautiful and dark gravitas of symphonic music. It is a wonderful thing. The Concerthaus Orchestra of Berlin, led by Joanna Malwitz, with Kurt Weill's Symphony No. 1, the Berlin Symphony.

0: Yeah, the music of Kurt Weill. Once again, before his life and musical language and business changed radically in the 1930s with his eventual arrival in New York and starting a career as a fantastically successful and brilliant Broadway song composer. Prior to that, he was writing what we might call classical music, like that, his first symphony from the 1920s. That was played by the Concerthaus Orchestra of Berlin, with Joanna Malwitz directing. You're listening to About Time on CBC Music. Is that romantic music? Well, yes and no. Why is anything romantic music? Stick around. Question period is next.
1: From CBC News, The World This Hour, I'm Martina Fitzgerald. There has been a big shift in the high-profile murder trial of Lindsay Clancy. Defense lawyer Kevin Reddington is now arguing there is not enough evidence to suggest Clancy actually killed her three children. The 36-year-old has pleaded not guilty to murdering her children in 2023, arguing she had postpartum psychosis at the time. Until now, her defense had not previously disputed that Clancy caused her children's deaths.
2: Where is the evidence that she did this?
3: I suggest to the court they did not prove probable cause. And they certainly did not prove that she was not acting at the time of the psychosis and should be found not guilty.
1: Earlier this month, the highly divisive case ended in a mistrial after the jury failed to reach a unanimous verdict. A hearing is set for November 2nd in Plymouth, Massachusetts, to discuss next steps. Drug trafficking charges against two harm reduction activists convicted last year have been stayed. A BC Supreme Court judge has found that sections of Canada's Controlled Drugs and Substances Act were unconstitutional. She ruled Jeremy Callicum and Eris Nix did not negatively impact public safety by setting up a compassion club in Vancouver. That club, called the Drug User Liberation Front, bought uncontaminated drugs on the dark web and sold them to its members. Canada's economy stalled in the month of July. Stats Canada says the gross domestic product was essentially unchanged. Growth in construction was offset by declines in other sectors, including retail and wholesale trade industry. Donald Trump has fired another shot in the trade war. The U.S. president's sweeping ban on certain Canadian products, including alcohol and dairy, is now in effect. As the CBC's Brady Strachan tells us, BC wineries are renewing calls to free up trade within Canada.
4: For Lightning Rock Winery in Summerland, losing access to the U.S. market comes at a steep cost. Owner Ron Kubek.
5: That'd be $150,000, $200,000. For a small winery like us, that's a big hit.
4: On top of that, Kubek says winemakers are getting hit by Ottawa's retaliatory tariffs on American imports. Everything from tractor parts to glass bottles is getting more expensive.
5: Counter tariffs are not hurting the American producer. They're hurting the Canadian business and the Canadian consumer.
4: Industry leaders note the U.S. is not a primary market for BC wine. Wine Growers BC CEO Jeff Gugnard says other provinces like Ontario export far more.
6: BC exports maybe $1 million or so a year. Now, if that's your $1 million or a few $100,000 of your business, that can have a massive impact.
4: Producers say an even bigger headache is long-standing interprovincial trade barriers.

0: Kubik says opening up domestic trade would do far more for local winemakers than resolving the trade war with the U.S. Brady Strachan, CBC News, Summerland.
1: A lighted landmark in Montreal will go dark tonight. As Natalia Weichsel reports, the Mount Royal Cross is getting repaired.
2: This part is most damaged.
3: Jean Carrier is standing at the base of the Mount Royal Cross. He's with the City of Montreal and is overseeing the monument's renovations. He says the repairs will take up to a year. The metal structure was installed on the summit of Mount Royal just over 100 years ago, but the original cross, made out of wood, was erected in 1643. The monument we know today is considered a cultural symbol, paying tribute to the province's distinct Francophone and religious history. Montreal Executive Committee member Alan D'Souza says even though the cross is a clear religious symbol owned by the city, it gets a pass under Quebec's secularism laws. The province carves out a clear exemption for anything that is culturally or historically significant.
4: But we also have a moral responsibility as a city to preserve and protect what is part of our identity.
3: D'Souza says while construction is underway, the area closest to the cross will be closed to visitors. But starting in the fall of next year, the structure will once again illuminate Montreal's skyline. Natalia Weichsel, CBC News, Montreal.
1: And that is your world this hour. For CBC News, I'm Martina Fitzgerald.
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I'm Tom Allen. One more hour of our program today, and we bring you our regular Tuesday feature question period in which you ask a question and we try to answer it. That simple. You can ask us anything you like. AboutTime@cbc.ca. Today's question focuses on one of the eras of music history as we define those eras, the Romantic era. Why is it the Romantic era? When did it start? Why? We'll get into all of that. First, though, here's music from an era to follow, to be sure. This is Grażyna Bacewicz, a Polish violinist and composer, 1968, the minuet from her first sonata.

0: Stephanie Chua, the pianist, the violinist Véronique Mathieu, from 1968, the third movement from the Violin Sonata No. 1 by the Polish composer and violinist Grażyna Baczewicz. Gentle, lovely music. You're listening to About Time here on CBC Music. We're a radio program that makes an offer. And that offer is, should you ask us a question, we'll try to answer it.
1: Questions, Oral. The chef.
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0: Question period, our regular Tuesday feature in which you ask a question and we answer it. That's really all there is to it. You can pose us any question you like. Of course, you know, if it's on an area that we know nothing about, then you'll get the answer that you might expect. But if it's an area that this program investigates on a regular basis, we'll do our best to find something new to answer your question and more. The address for all of that, abouttime@cbc.ca. Abouttime@cbc.ca. Please put question period on the subject line. As did Madeline Griffin from Uxbridge, Ontario, who wrote recently and asked, a few times now, says Madeline, I've heard you say that Beethoven's Third Symphony marked the beginning of the Romantic era. Why is that? Well, thank you for asking. A very brief but impactful question. So the first thing to know in answering this question is that these names for eras, the Renaissance, the Baroque era, the Classical period, the Romantic era, whatever, and subdivisions thereof, none of those, with very, very few exceptions, none of those titles for a way of thinking are hatched until after the fact. People aren't trying to define a new era. They're just creating what they create. But when enough momentum around an idea is gained, usually in several different areas at the same time, often visual art is first, sometimes bringing along literary art with it, and then music usually later. When there is enough of a coalescence of ideas, then it can be said in retrospect that a new era has begun. And in music, that decidedly happened in the year 1803, with the first performance of the Eroica Symphony, the Symphony No. 3, by Ludwig van Beethoven. There are many reasons for that, but just as a reminder, here's how the piece begins.

A reminder of the music by Ludwig van Beethoven, which he had mostly completed in 1803. The piece was done by early 1804. The Symphony No. 3. It was not, however, yet called the Eroica Symphony. It was called the Bonaparte Symphony. It was written in dedication to Napoleon Bonaparte, who Beethoven felt represented the ideals he most valued of courage, of heroism, of freedom, of equality, the rise of democracy, until,

Napoleon Bonaparte revealed that he wasn't so into those things. He'd rather be emperor. When he proclaimed himself emperor in the spring of 1804, Beethoven was so angry, he violently scratched off the name Bonaparte from the title page of his score. You can see the mutilated score page at the Beethoven Museum in Bonn, and changed it instead to a piece that is in honor of heroism, the Eroica Symphony. Now, the philosophical underpinnings of what we later called the Romantic movement are very clear. They involve heroism and the strength of the individual, a value of internal understanding of emotion as opposed to external priorities of order and beauty. But perhaps rather than just using all those words, the best way to demonstrate the difference that Beethoven's Eroica meant is to play you another piece of music that was on the first public performance program along with Beethoven's Third. There were two pieces on the program. The other one was by Anton Eberl, his Symphony in E flat. We'll hear the last movement. At the time, many people praised this symphony by Eberl far above Beethoven's. They felt that this was much more beautiful, much more ordered, much more elegant in its structure, which is a nice way of saying we don't understand what this new music is about. We'd rather hear music that sounds like music we already know, which indeed this is.

from the Viennese composer Anton Eberl, just 12 years older than Beethoven, but rooted in a completely different time and style. That was his E-flat symphony, the fourth movement, Concerto Köln was playing. That piece was completed in 1804 and knowingly paired beside the very first public performance of Beethoven's Symphony No. 3, also in E-flat, as a way of contrast and demonstration of an idea that was very much in place in Vienna in 1805 and an idea that was brand new and shocking to audiences. And indeed it was. It's tremendously shocking to that audience to hear Beethoven's language, which was so different and so unlike what you've just heard. However, having said that, it wasn't very long until the ideas that became known as the pillars of the Romantic era were very commonly accepted. This is a song by Franz Schubert from 1814, just a decade later, and it takes as its story, inspiration, and text Goethe's writing from Faust, which by that point was almost 40 years old, but represented all of the ideals of the Romantic era, of the individual, of heroism, of an internal understanding of emotion and the struggle internally for a good life. Here is Franz Schubert's setting of Gretchen at the Spinning Wheel.

from 1814, a song by the young Franz Schubert, taking the text from Goethe and Gretchen at the spinning wheel. Remarkable how the piano part sounds like the turning of the spinning wheel. It's such an elegant and beautiful thing. That was the voice of Dorothea Rochman. And that story and that music completely embodying the ideals of what we now call the Romantic era, even though it was relatively early in that time. Between Beethoven's Symphony No. 3 in 1804, or you could say 1805, the first public performance, and 1814, those ideals became accepted, almost part of the establishment. And just a few years later, in 1821, those same ideals had made their way into the slowest to change art form and most populist art form of the day, the opera. Carl Maria von Weber's Der Freischütz is often cited as the first truly romantic opera. It was first presented in 1821. That's just 18 years after Beethoven's previously shocking symphony in E-flat.

From Carl Maria von Weber, that is the overture to his opera Der Freischütz from 1821, often cited as the first truly romantic opera. And that was fully 18 years after Ludwig van Beethoven composed what is often cited as the first truly romantic symphony, the Symphony No. 3. Now, if it only took a couple of decades for the romantic ideals to thoroughly take hold of music, they didn't give up in a couple of decades. These eras generally tend to last a couple of generations, but the romantic ideals stuck with European music for well more than three generations, you could say four. Even in the early 20th century, when people were writing completely different music than Beethoven, the principal elements of rhythm and power and repetition were very much present. For example, this section from the middle of the first movement of Beethoven's Symphony No. 3 left a lasting impact.

Yeah, in 1803, 1804, 1805, that level of rhythmic violence was completely new, shocking, and nothing like anyone had ever heard. But it would be something that people would hear easily a century into the future, and you could say, I think with a lot of justification, was directly responsible for this.

of the Romantic era, The Rite of Spring by Igor Stravinsky. We heard the Danse Sacrale with the Orchestre de Paris. And yes, it was indeed the beginning of a new way of thinking of music in the same shocking way that Beethoven's Eroica had been over a century earlier. But the two have some similarities. And I think there's a case to be made for Beethoven starting the Romantic era, Stravinsky ending it, and the two of them kind of holding hands to agree on elements of both. With all of that in mind, here is the first movement in its entirety of Beethoven's era-defining Symphony No. 3 in E-flat. This is Ricardo Chailly with the Leipzig Gewandhaus Orchestra.

0: The music that by many is deemed to be the first sound of what we call now the Romantic era, from first performance in 1805, Ludwig van Beethoven, the Symphony No. 3 in E flat. And my thanks to Madeline Griffin in Uxbridge. I hope that answers your question. That's why we call it the beginning of the Romantic era. If you have a question for us, we'd love to hear from you. About time@cbc.ca. Please put question period on the subject line. That's our show for today. News is next, followed by Drive with Rich Chifry. I'll be here tomorrow at the usual time. I do hope I can see you then.
1: From CBC News, The World This Hour, I'm Martina Fitzgerald.
2: Canada is working. Canada is building big again.
1: Mark Carney says the multi-billion dollar expansion of LNG Canada is moving forward. Phase two would double exports of liquefied natural gas from Kitimat, BC to overseas markets. The Prime Minister says it will create thousands of jobs, bolstering the Canadian economy. But his message today is as much about what this signals to the rest of the world.
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1: Prime Minister Carney emphasized the project would create a secure energy supply to Asia and Europe. LNG Canada is a joint venture company made up of Shell, Petronas, and other corporations. Ottawa says its expansion would make Kitimat the second largest LNG producer in the world. The minister responsible for Canada-U.S. trade says the federal government has decided not to speak on the daily posts and comments from the Trump administration. Dominic LeBlanc insists Ottawa will not rush into a bad deal with Washington.
3: We're not negotiating a detailed text, but we remain in contact with them. And if the prime minister concludes at some point that there's a deal possible that protects the sovereignty of our country, that would be in the economic interests of the country, then we would obviously be in a position to have that conversation.
1: LeBlanc's comments come after U.S. bans on more Canadian imports took effect today, the latest escalation in a trade war that has already led to tariffs on tens of billions of dollars worth of goods. Canada's economy stalled this past July. It's an early sign that after a strong second quarter, economic growth may be cooling in the third quarter of this year. Philippe de Montigny tells us more.
4: Real GDP is flatlining, coming in at 0% in July after 3 months of expansion. According to Statistics Canada, increases across several sectors were offset by declines in retail and wholesale. Deloitte even cut its forecast for Canada's economy in 2027.
5: Now, still looking for growth of about 1.5%, but that's down from about 2%, which we previously expected.
4: Chief economist Don Desjardins says that slower growth largely comes from the recent escalations in the trade war between Canada and the United States.
5: The pressures we're seeing from tariffs and retaliatory tariffs really taking a toll on the economy's momentum.
4: The Trump administration also just imposed import bans on select Canadian goods like motorcycles, whey products, and retail-ready alcoholic beverages. Deloitte expects the Bank of Canada to remain on the sidelines for the rest of the year with four interest rate hikes in 2027. Philippe de Montigny, CBC News, Toronto.
1: There has been a big shift in the high-profile murder case of Lindsay Clancy. Defense lawyer Kevin Reddington is now arguing there is not enough evidence to suggest Clancy actually killed her three children. The 36-year-old has pleaded not guilty to murdering her children in 2023, arguing she had postpartum psychosis at the time. Until now, the defense had not disputed that Clancy caused the deaths.
6: Where is the evidence that she did this?
7: I suggest to the court they did not prove probable cause, and they certainly did not prove that she was not acting at the time of

0: psychosis and should be found not guilty.
1: Earlier this month, the highly divisive case ended in a mistrial after the jury failed to reach a unanimous verdict. A hearing is set for November 2nd in Plymouth, Massachusetts, to discuss next steps. Hurricane Polo has made landfall in Mexico's Baja California Sur. The U.S. National Hurricane Center says it struck as a Category 2 storm earlier today, producing flash flooding and powerful winds reaching 175 kilometers an hour. Polo could also bring heavy rain and flooding to parts of the U.S. Southwest later in the week. And that is your World This Hour. For CBC News, I'm Martina Fitzgerald.
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5: Mic check, 1, 2. And we're off with a classic for 70 September. This is Anita Ward with Ring My Bell.

As I was listening to this song, I was thinking this must have been a huge hit. And it was. It went to number one on the Billboard Hot 100 in June of 1979. Did you know that the song was originally written for an 11-year-old singer named Stacy Ladisaw about talking on the phone? That's Anita Ward with Ring My Bell. You're listening to CBC Music. How you doing? I'm Rich Turfry. Today is our last day of 70 September, as tomorrow is the all-important National Day for Truth and Reconciliation. So we're going to go all out 70s style today, and we're going to zero in on the question we've been asking all month. What is the greatest Canadian song of the 70s? So let's get into it. The song I'll play for you now comes from the long list of classics recorded by the legendary Marvin Gaye. Let's get it on.

Anyone else remember the Patsy Gallant TV variety show? We watched that in my household every week when I was a kid. My younger sister would get decked out in my mom's clothes and jewelry and sing into a hairbrush using the little riser in front of the fireplace as a stage. You just heard Back to the City. It's 70 September here at CBC Music. We've been asking the question all month long, what is the greatest Canadian song of the 70s? And we heard from Anne from Salt Spring Island, who reminds us not to overlook the great Terry Jacks. He was all over the radio back in the 70s. And did you know that he dedicated himself to environmental activism going back to the 1980s? His work has made a real impact on Howe Sound in BC in particular. This one is certainly a contender for the greatest Canadian song of the 70s. It's Terry Jacks with Seasons in the Sun.

Another Canadian classic for 70s September. That's Kate and Anna McGarrigle with Kiss and Say Goodbye. It is 70s September here at CBC Music. We're going to be playing the classics from the 70s all afternoon. This next one is a funk soul classic famous for its opening drum break, which has been sampled in many hip-hop classics from New York City. This is Skull Snaps with It's a New Day.

Now that's a funky classic right there, Gene Knight, Mr. Big Stuff. So we've been asking the question all month long, what is the greatest Canadian song of the 70s? And I mentioned the other day that the artist who has received the most votes, quite handily, mind you, has been Joni Mitchell. The problem is, too many classics. The vote has been split among many songs, so I put the call out for more votes, and we heard from a few people pointing to this next song. I think we can safely say, based on your votes, that Joni is the greatest Canadian artist of the 70s. Here's a case of you.

That's Labby Seafray with Crying, Laughing, Loving, Lying. It's 70 September here at CBC Music. Next, it's a song that I'm kind of obsessed with. I collect different pressings of this song, and I even have studio tapes from the recording sessions that I won on an eBay auction years ago. This is another funk classic that is one of the most sampled songs of all time. It'll probably ring a few bells along the way. This is the great Melvin Bliss with Synthetic Substitution.

Heck yes, hadn't heard that one in a while. That's Toulouse with It Always Happens This Way. It's 70 September here at CBC Music. We're going out with a bang. Today is the last day. And as I've mentioned a few times, we put out the call to you to answer the question, what is the greatest Canadian song of the 70s? And we heard from Scott from Toronto, who says, when imagining the best Canadian songs of the 70s, I immediately think of Walk On by Neil Young and Acadian Driftwood by the band. So here's what I'm thinking. We'll get into some Neil Young a little later because we heard from more listeners who were showing their love for Neil Young. So let's play this one from the band right now. Certainly a classic, certainly one of the greatest Canadian songs of the 70s. It's Acadian Driftwood.

tell you what, that song is woven into the very fabric of the 70s. Fun fact, that applause sound effect you hear right there was lifted from a Jimi Hendrix

0: record. Of course, that's Elton John with the classic Benny and the Jets. And of course, there's the legendary story about the radio station in London, Ontario that broke that song and made it a hit. Benny and the Jets, yes siree. So we're going to take five, get caught up in what's happening in the news, and then we'll get right back to it with Distant Cousins and more classics from the 70s. Stick around, you're listening to CBC Music.
1: From CBC News, the World This Hour, I'm Martina Fitzgerald. LNG Canada is expanding its liquefied natural gas plant in British Columbia. As David Thurton reports, the federal government is billing it as a historic and timely investment in Canada's energy industry.
2: I'm proud to announce that we have taken final investment decision on this nation-building project called LNG Canada Phase 2.
3: CEO Chris Cooper announcing that LNG Canada is moving ahead with the expansion of Phase 2, doubling production of its BC facility that liquefies natural gas and ships it overseas.
4: Because our partners need this energy, construction will begin immediately.
3: Prime Minister Mark Carney on hand spoke about how countries in both Asia and Europe are hungry for Canadian LNG, especially as the U.S. war in Iran constrains global energy stocks.
4: Today's investment is being made in a different environment, a more dangerous and divided world.
3: Surging commodity prices, though, are pushing countries to embrace renewable energy, but LNG Canada is betting gas will still be in the mix. So much so, its $30 billion expansion would make the Kitimat Terminal one of the largest in the world. David Thurton, CBC News, Ottawa.
1: Dominic LeBlanc says Ottawa will not rush into a bad deal with Washington and will not apologize for standing up for Canadian workers. New U.S. bans on select products came into effect today. Jennifer Yoon reports.
5: Beer, molasses, motorcycles, just a few of the Canadian goods banned by U.S. President Donald Trump in an escalating trade war. But Dominique LeBlanc, the federal minister responsible for Canada-U.S. trade, doesn't seem to be in a hurry to go back to the negotiating table.
6: We are having conversations with our American counterparts. We're not negotiating. Detailed text.
5: LeBlanc's comments come a day after this prediction from Trump.
7: Over the next 3 or 4 weeks, they're going to come to us and they're going to say, we're going to get rid of all the tariffs.
5: LeBlanc says Canada is open to a deal, but insists the government isn't banking on one.
6: For the moment, we're focusing on what we can control in Canada, building big projects in every part of the country, diversifying our trading relationships.
5: Meaning negotiations to end the trade war between the U.S. and Canada still appear to be at an impasse. Jennifer Yoon, CBC News, Ottawa.
1: The former U.S. special counsel who secured two indictments against Donald Trump says he will not be silenced. Jack Smith testified before the Senate Judiciary Committee today in Washington. As Nick Harper reports, he told senators he remains steadfast in his decision to prosecute the U.S. president.
8: I stand by my testimony, and I will not be silenced by continued threats of prosecution from the president or others.
9: Jack Smith was grilled by Republicans aiming to discredit his investigations, at one point accusing him of perjury. The former special counsel headed up probes that led to criminal charges against Donald Trump, focusing on his alleged 2020 election interference and the potential mishandling of classified documents. Smith defends the cases and maintains they were not politically motivated.
8: Rather than accept his defeat in the 2020 presidential election, President Trump engaged in a criminal scheme to overturn the results and prevent the lawful transfer of power.
9: Smith withdrew the charges after Trump's 2024 election victory, citing long-standing Justice Department rules against prosecuting a sitting president. Democrats call the hearing a smokescreen to distract from the president's own clear unlawful conduct. Nick Harper for CBC News, Washington.
1: Counter-terrorism police in Britain have confirmed no explosives were found in vehicles searched after arrests near a military base used by American forces. Officers did recover a quantity of gasoline. Police have given an update explaining the release of five suspects on bail after they were detained on Sunday on suspicion of explosives and terrorism offenses. And that is your World This Hour. For CBC News, I'm Martina Fitzgerald.
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0: joining the world's greatest music competition, the Eurovision Song Contest. 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
1: My name is Siaya. 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
5: Okay, let's do this 70s style. We heard from CBC Music listener Sarah and her daughters Abigail and Eleonora, who first of all suggest we take a quick listen to this one from Miley Cyrus just to set the stage. Here's End of the World.

Whoa, that piano right there. And this vocal melody, listen. That's setting off bells for you like it is for me. Well, I mentioned that we heard from Sarah. The note reads, we think Miley Cyrus's End of the World is cousins with ABBA's Mamma Mia. You can sing the chorus of the ABBA song over the chorus of the Miley song. They have very similar rhythmic elements. Take a listen, see if you agree. So let's do just that and see if we agree with Sarah, Abigail, and Eleonora. This one could be a distant cousin of that song by Miley Cyrus. You just heard it's ABBA with the classic Mamma Mia.

Oh yeah, nothing but 70s classics this afternoon for the last day of 70s September. That's Charity Brown with Take Me In Your Arms. How do you like that? Now, I would like to share another personal pick with you. This month, my picks have fallen into two categories. Songs that I loved when I was a kid, hearing the songs on the radio, and then the ones that I discovered later in life. Now, when I was a kid, my first musical obsession was Kiss, as it was for a lot of young boys at the time, I guess. It was probably more about the spectacle than anything else. But to this day, there are Kiss songs that I love, like this one from their self-titled debut album from 1974, Here's Strutter.

That's Heart with the classic Magic Man for 70s September. You know, I've mentioned a few times over the last few weeks that the 70s was my favorite decade for reggae music, and we've played a good handful of classics. This next one is another favorite. This song is absolutely gorgeous, a feast for the ears. It's the Melodians with Rivers of Babylon.

Yes, that's two in a row from Jamaica for 70s September. The great Jimmy Cliff, The Harder They Come. So all month long, we've been asking the question, what is the greatest Canadian song of the 70s? And we heard from Kevin, who sent us a list. He said, right off the top, three songs come to mind. Heart of Gold by Neil Young. Now, I have to say, that might be the one that has received the most votes. He also mentioned Sundown by Gordon Lightfoot. That song as well has received a lot of votes. It would be on my list, certainly. And then he also mentioned a huge one, Anne Murray's rendition of Snowbird, written by the great Gene McClellan. So let's play that one for Kevin and for the love of Canadian music from the 70s. It is Anne Murray with Snowbird.

pains me to say, the late, great Dolly Parton with one of the greatest songs of the 70s overall. You just heard the classic Jolene. Now, this next song might be my favorite blues song of the 70s. This one is a whole lot of fun. It's downright absurd, really. See if you can resist smiling as you listen to this one. It's Hound Dog Taylor with Give Me Back My Wig.

A Canadian classic for 70 September, Wayne McGee with Dirty Funk. You know, Rita Coolidge was a big figure in the 70s. Great singer and songwriter, great actor too. There's the famous story of her writing the piano part for Eric Clapton's Layla and not getting credit. It was just stolen from her. This is perhaps her best known song. I can remember the song being all over the radio back in the day. Here's Your Love Has Lifted Me Higher.

The 70s was the decade of the individual members of the Beatles establishing their solo careers. People are still debating who had the best solo career. Who do you think? Paul McCartney certainly had a lot of big hits like that one, Band on the Run. Now, we have to talk about Donna Summer, who was downright revolutionary with her work with Giorgio Moroder, helping define the sound of disco and bringing a high level of sophistication to the genre. But she was more than a disco diva. She was one of the greatest songwriters of the decade. Many classics to her name, including this one. Here's Hot Stuff.

0: That one will get your heart rate up a little bit. That's Donna Summer with Hot Stuff. So let's take five. Once again, get caught up in what's happening in the news in this crazy world we're living in, and then we'll get right back to it with more classics from the 70s, including some major contenders for the greatest Canadian song of the 70s. We're zeroing in on this thing. Stick around. 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
2: Canada is working. Canada is building big again.
1: Mark Carney says

0: The multi-billion dollar expansion of LNG Canada is moving forward. Phase 2 would double exports of liquefied natural gas from Kitimat, BC to overseas markets. The Prime Minister says it will create thousands of jobs, bolstering the Canadian economy. But his message today is as much about what this signals to the rest of the world.
1: We have what the world wants. 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
0: Prime Minister Carney emphasized the project would create a secure energy supply to Europe and Asia. LNG Canada is a joint venture company made up of Shell, Petronas, and other corporations. Ottawa says its expansion would make Kitimat the second largest LNG producer in the world. The minister responsible for Canada-U.S. trade says the federal government has decided not to speak on the daily posts and comments from the Trump administration. Dominic LeBlanc insists Ottawa will not rush into a bad deal with Washington.
2: We're not negotiating a detailed text, but we remain in contact with them. And if the prime minister concludes at some point that there's a deal possible that protects the sovereignty of our country, that would be in the economic interests of the country, then we would obviously be in a position to have that conversation.
0: LeBlanc's comments come after U.S. bans on select Canadian imports took effect today, the latest escalation in a trade war that has already led to tariffs on tens of billions of dollars worth of goods. The government of Manitoba is buying a campground on land that contains a burial site connected to a former residential school. The property used to be part of the Brandon Indian Residential School. Historical records show a cemetery where children who died at the school were buried between 1895 and 1912. The land was taken over by the city of Brandon in the 1920s, and the grave markers were removed. The property was sold in 2001 and became a private campground. Manitoba Premier Wab Kanew will dedicate a memorial at the site tomorrow on Canada's National Day for Truth and Reconciliation. Donald Trump has signed a document with top AI executives calling for voluntary reviews of artificial intelligence. Though there were no specifics, the U.S. president calls it morally binding. The move is still far from the kind of government oversight AI leaders have been pushing for. Kate Fisher reports.
3: President Donald Trump repeated his argument that the U.S. cannot afford to slow AI development, particularly as it competes with China.
4: We have a very big lead. And we're going to keep our lead.
3: Some AI leaders, including those attending the summit, have warned that increasingly powerful systems pose serious risks and may require stronger government regulation. But the president made it clear that he believes the technology should not be held back by red tape.
4: The self-regulation is very important.
3: As well as overseeing themselves, he said that tech companies will offer incentives to communities in the U.S.
4: They're going to work with local communities for the data centers in particular, and they're going to work to make the community happy.
3: He also announced that artificial intelligence will be officially renamed as superintelligence in all government documents. Kate Fisher for CBC News, Washington.
0: Iran's currency has dropped to a new record low. It's a reflection of how the war in the Middle East has steadily eroded the country's economy. It's been under duress for years, but the currency has repeatedly reached new lows since the war began in February, bringing with it increased sanctions and the U.S. naval blockade on Iranian oil. Hurricane Polo has made landfall in Mexico's Baja California Sur. The U.S. National Hurricane Center says it struck as a Category 2 storm earlier today. It is described as potentially life-threatening, producing flash flooding and powerful winds reaching 175 kilometers an hour. And that is your World This Hour. For CBC News, I'm Martina Fitzgerald.
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1: If your parents had just a few records from the 70s in their record collection, I'm betting one of them was a Boney M record, so we have to include them in our celebrations of 70s September. Here's Sonny.

Boney M with Sunny for the last day of 70 September. Coming up in just a few minutes, you're going to hear the detailed story behind one of the biggest classics of the 70s. But first, we got to talk about the fact that there was a very interesting phenomenon happening in the 70s. A lot of jazz acts were crossing over to the pop charts. It was happening a bunch. And this was one of the biggest examples. This is the Crusaders with Street Life.

rearview mirror, looking back, amazing stories about a great song from the good old days. All Right Now is the song that put the band Free on the map. It's also the song that destroyed them.

formed in 1968 and released two albums before hitting the big time. Ahead of releasing their third album, Fire and Water, in 1970, they played a gig in the city of Durham in England, and it didn't go particularly well. The way drummer Simon Kirk described it, after playing their last song of the night, the weak applause from the crowd petered out before they were able to

told him he may be onto something, he sat down and wrote an entire song in 10 minutes flat. All Right Now was a massive hit for Free, reaching number 4 on the Billboard Hot 100 and number 2 in their native UK. It went on to become one of the most played songs in the history of rock radio.

In an interview in 2017, Simon Kirk looked back and described All Right Now as an albatross around the collective neck of the band. They went on to record three more albums, but were never able to duplicate the success of All Right Now. In 1973, the same year they released their final album, they broke up. They couldn't help but compare their reactions to every move they made to All Right Now, and when nothing lived up to it, they took it to heart. In that same interview in 2017, Simon Kirk said, quote, "All Right Now was not very good for the band, I have to say."

But the song's success was a runaway train for decades to come. It's been covered countless times and by big names like Rod Stewart and Christina Aguilera. It's been featured in countless movies and TV commercials, and it's been a staple on rock radio. And in 2010, it was voted the greatest rock single of all time by music fans in the UK. Take out your head. Song that became such a powerful force that it destroyed the band that recorded it. This is All Right Now by Free on Rearview Mirror.

Good luck getting that one out of your head for the rest of the day. That's Free with All Right Now. It's 70 September here at CBC Music. We've been asking the question all month long, what is the greatest Canadian song of the 70s? And we heard from Janice from Vancouver. It was actually her idea that we go wall-to-wall 70s today. So thanks for that, Janice. Great idea. She also told us the story of going to the record store in Victoria when she was 13 and buying her first two records with money that she made from chores and babysitting. It was a record by John Denver and another one by Gordon Lightfoot. Now, this next song, I have to say, is another of our top vote getters for the month. This is a masterpiece. This is Gordon Lightfoot with The Wreck of the Edmund Fitzgerald.

Canadian hero Willie Dunn, Louis Riel for 70 September on CBC Music. We cannot discuss music in the 70s without bringing up Saturday Night Fever, the phenomenon that was the movie and, of course, the soundtrack, which became the biggest selling album of all time. We remember the classics from the Bee Gees from that record, but they also wrote the songs that were recorded by other artists on the record, including this one, which was huge. It's Yvonne Elliman with If I Can't Have You.

The Reverend, Al Green. One of the greatest songs of the 70s right there, Love and Happiness. So we've been asking the question all month long, what is the greatest Canadian song of the 70s? And it comes down to this. We have received so many votes for this song by Neil Young that you will hear next. This is probably the one. As a matter of fact, we heard from Ella and Christian from Toronto, among many other people voting for this song. It's Neil Young with the classic, Heart of Gold.

Perhaps the greatest band out of Quebec in the 70s? What do you think? Beau Dommage, à toutes les fois, for your consideration. Now, one last personal pick for 70s September. I guess that by default, this would be my number one favorite song of the decade because I've said many times that it's my favorite song ever. Now, stay with me here. Think of all the music we've heard today. We've heard some great rock music, some great singer-songwriters. We've heard a lot of acoustic guitar, some great disco. We've heard some great reggae. Over the last few weeks, we've heard some great punk music. But then this came along, and to say it didn't sound like anything else, holy smokes, this blew my mind the first time I heard it, and it still blows my mind today. Like it came from a different galaxy, this is Kraftwerk with Trans-Europe Express.

Yes, that's Kraftwerk with Trans-Europe Express, and that brings us to the end of the line. It's time to take the old off-ramp. Now, a couple of final notes on the greatest Canadian song of the 70s before we finally put a bow on this thing. I have to shout out April Wine, who received a ton of votes right there with Joni Mitchell. And this last song that I would like to play for you also received a ton of votes. And I think that may be partly because it has taken on a bit of a new relevance in recent times, but it's also just a great song that will never die. A great note to go out on. It's the Guess Who with American Woman.

0: Perhaps the greatest Canadian song of the 70s, so say many. That's the Guess Who with the classic American Woman. Well, coming up next, it's Frequencies. Errol Nazareth brings you musical storytelling from cultures and communities across Canada and the globe. Stay tuned for a great hour of radio. And in case you missed it along the way, my name is Rich Turfry.
1: From CBC News, the world this hour, I'm Martina Fitzgerald. LNG Canada is expanding its liquefied natural gas plant in British Columbia. As David Thurton reports, the federal government is billing it as a historic and timely investment in Canada's energy industry.
2: I'm proud to announce that we have taken final investment decision on this nation-building project called LNG Canada Phase 2.
3: CEO Chris Cooper announcing that LNG Canada is moving ahead with the expansion of Phase 2. Doubling production of its BC facility that liquefies natural gas and ships it overseas.
4: Because our partners need this energy, construction will begin immediately.
3: Prime Minister Mark Carney on hand spoke about how countries in both Asia and Europe are hungry for Canadian LNG, especially as the U.S. war in Iran constrains global energy stocks.
4: Today's investment is being made in a different environment. A more dangerous and divided world.
3: Surging commodity prices, though, are pushing countries to embrace renewable energy, but LNG

0: Canada's betting gas will still be in the mix. So much so, its $30 billion expansion would make the Kitimat Terminal one of the largest in the world. David Thornton, CBC News, Ottawa.
1: Dominic LeBlanc says Ottawa will not rush into a bad deal with Washington and will not apologize for standing up for Canadian workers. New U.S. bans on select products came into effect today. Jennifer Yoon reports.
2: Beer, molasses, motorcycles, just a few of the Canadian goods banned by U.S. President Donald Trump in an escalating trade war. But Dominique LeBlanc, the federal minister responsible for Canada-U.S. trade, doesn't seem to be in a hurry to go back to the negotiating table.
3: We are having conversations with our American counterparts. We're not negotiating detailed text.
2: LeBlanc's comments come a day after this prediction from Trump.
4: Over the next 3 or 4 weeks, they're going to come to us and they're going to say, we're going to get rid of all the tariffs.
2: LeBlanc says Canada is open to a deal, but insists the government isn't banking on one.
3: For the moment, we're focusing on what we can control in Canada, building big projects in every part of the country, diversifying our trading relationships.
2: Meaning negotiations to end the trade war between the U.S. and Canada still appear to be at an impasse. Jennifer Yoon, CBC News, Ottawa.
1: Canada's economy stalled this past July. It's an early sign that after a strong second quarter, economic growth may be cooling in the third quarter of this year. Philippe de Montigny has that story.
5: Real GDP is flatlining, coming in at 0% in July after 3 months of expansion. According to Statistics Canada, increases across several sectors were offset by declines in retail and wholesale. Deloitte even cut its forecast for Canada's economy in 2027.
6: Now, still looking for growth of about 1.5%, but that's down from about 2%, which we previously expected.
5: Chief economist Don Desjardins says that slower growth largely comes from the recent escalations in the trade war between Canada and the United States.
6: The pressures we're seeing from tariffs and retaliatory tariffs really taking a toll on the economy's momentum.
5: The Trump administration also just imposed import bans on select Canadian goods like motorcycles, whey products, and retail-ready alcoholic beverages. Deloitte expects the Bank of Canada to remain on the sidelines for the rest of the year with 4 interest rate hikes in 2027. Philippe de Montigny, CBC News, Toronto.
1: Police in Britain have confirmed no explosives were found in vehicles searched after arrests near a military base used by American forces. Officers did recover a quantity of gasoline. Police have given an update explaining the release of 5 suspects on bail after they were detained on Sunday on suspicion of terrorism offenses. The head of the UK's counter-terrorism policing, Lawrence Taylor, said people's concerns are being heightened by international commentary. U.S. politicians have suggested foreign actors are involved, with President Trump saying the incident might be connected to Iran. That is your World This Hour. For CBC News, I'm Martina Fitzgerald.
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11: Hi, I'm Errol Nazareth, and you're listening to Frequencies, a show for the musically curious, where you'll discover grooves and rhythms from every corner of Canada and the world. We love watching an independent artist start from the bottom and make their way to the top. Sina Bataille is one of those artists. It's been such a joy to watch his journey unfold over the past 10 years. I've watched him go from playing to 6 people in a tiny club to touring more than 30 countries

and amassing more than 200 million streams. Sina was born in Iran, and things really started to take off when he began blending the traditional sound of the Persian santur with electronic music. Today on Frequencies, we are celebrating Sina's impressive journey with a concert that CBC Music recorded earlier this year. This is Sina Bathai live on Frequencies. When he was growing up in Iran, Sina Bathai would go on long walks with his dad. He says, "We would often hike in the mountains north of Tehran, and one of the highlights of our journey was passing by seven beautiful ponds." That cherished childhood memory inspired Sina to compose a lush track called Seven Ponds. He says, "I wanted the song to capture the tranquility and hopefulness I felt during those moments with my dad." Here is Sina kicking off his concert with the track Seven Ponds.

0: Sina Bathai with Seven Ponds. That song was recorded by CBC Music at a concert that Sina gave at the Danforth Music Hall in Toronto. Now, here's Sina telling us more about his song, Tehran.
1: Thank you very much. Thank you, guys. Thank you, Toronto. Thank you, guys. It's so nice to start this tour and this journey in a full house home show for over 1,000 people. Thank you, guys. I just see I'm gonna be in a lot of countries and places, but there is one country that I want to play the most, and it's Free Iran. As you know, people of Iran have been fighting for freedom for a long time, for the basic human rights to be able to live freely. And let's send them some love, strength, and hope that hopefully this happens soon. I'd like to dedicate my next song. My next song is called Tehran. And I would like to dedicate it to beautiful people of Iran and for the free Iran. Thank you very much.

Sina Batayi with Anatolia. And before that, you heard his song Tehran, featuring vocals from Saba Zemeni. Sina's career took off when he began experimenting with the santur. It's a stringed instrument that's been part of the classical musical tradition in Iran, Turkey, and India for centuries. He began learning how to play the santur from his dad,

0: 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As Cena kicks into his next tune called Dawn of Hope, here he is telling us why he prefers music without lyrics.
1: I prefer music without lyrics because it just makes it open for the audience to use their imaginations. Because my preference is that music should be very open for the audience to be able to cry with it, to be able to laugh, whatever they feel. You shouldn't, I always say, like, music takes you and puts you in a very beautiful, peaceful place without telling you anything. And then it's up to you how you want to deal with it. It just doesn't tell you. That's what I love about it.

Thank you, guys. Thank you very much, guys. I would like to introduce this instrument that I'm playing for you tonight. This beautiful instrument is called an electric oud. An oud is a Middle Eastern instrument. And this one in particular is called a moon oud because of the shape of half moon that it has. And as I said, any instrument you want to play, make sure it looks beautiful to you first. The other instruments I'm playing is actually an electric ukulele, but I'm playing with a Persian sitar style. That's why it sounds different. I'm very excited for the next songs I'm gonna play for you. This is a beautiful

0: song. It has a beautiful name that I really like. It's called Blue Sky Mind, which is a beautiful concept. And in Farsi, it translates even to something more beautiful. In Farsi, it translates to Asmane Abi Zeh. Thank you.
1: You're listening to Frequencies, and today you are hearing a live concert by Sina Bathai. The concert was recorded at the Danforth Music Hall in Toronto earlier this year. You can watch the entire concert on the CBC Music YouTube channel. Here's more from Sina.

Yeah, Sine Bataille performing Blue Sky Mind. The electric oud he plays is called an oud moon. It was custom made in France and is an absolutely gorgeous instrument. You can watch the live concert recording on the CBC Music YouTube channel. Sine Bataille created this next track while performing in Toronto 4 years back. He says, "It happened during my first show after COVID, and I still remember how it felt seeing people together again, dancing freely and connecting after such a long time apart." Sine says, "It felt like we could finally breathe together again, and that feeling became part of the track as I was creating it." Here's Breath of Life.

from Toronto via Iran. That's multi-instrumentalist Sina Batai with his song Breath of Life. Pretty cool title for a song that was created during COVID. Can you recall the first public event or concert that you checked out after the pandemic? Seems like a lifetime ago, doesn't it? In an interview with CBC Music, Sina explained why he prefers making instrumental music. He says music can take us to a beautiful place without telling us what to think. He says it's up to us to decide how we want to experience it. All right, let's experience this piece titled Rise as we build towards the climax of this concert.

0: That track is called Rise. You're listening to Sina Batahi live in concert today on Frequencies. The show was recorded earlier this year, and you can see the video on the CBC Music YouTube channel. We spoke with Sina before the concert. Here he is telling us about the magic of performing live.
1: Playing live has been always fascinating for me because I feel it's always so nice to observe creation in the moment, in any form of art, if it is theater or any other form. I like being able to observe something curated in the moment is just so lovely that you just observe that. You're in that moment and you cannot replace it with anything else.

And you can really hear the crowd feeling that big ending, eh? That song is called Thunder, and it's by Sina Batayid. If you get a chance to see him live, don't miss him. You are listening to Sina Batayid live in concert here on Frequencies. I'm Errol Nazareth. After that epic crescendo, Sina came back out for one last song. He wrote Beautiful Day as a small reminder to pause, appreciate what's around us, and find joy in ordinary moments.

Sina Batai with Beautiful Day. We hope you enjoy this concert. We don't usually broadcast concerts on frequencies, but we love this show so much and we wanted to share it with you. If you'd like to watch the entire 90-minute concert, check it out on the CBC Music YouTube channel. He's playing Toronto on November 8th and Vancouver on the 9th. Thanks for tuning in, and thanks as always to my tech director JJ Laborde and producer Ruben Mann. 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Stay curious. Now, here's a bit more from Sina Batai to take you out. This track is We Are All One.

0: My name is Siaya, and I live in the most beautiful place on Earth. 7 months ago, I blew up my life, and a lot has shifted since then. 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I'm still working on that. And that's me. Welcome to Ice Cove.
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This was the one. This was the one that really made Rufus a well-known name in popular music. With the help of Stevie Wonder, of course, who was a fan of Chaka Khan. So when he wrote that song, he not only gave it to her, but coached her through the recording process as well. You heard Tell Me Something Good. And that's how I'm going to kick off your show today. Welcome to it. My name is Angeline Tetteweo. Going to keep it funky with this next soulful selection from a Canadian band that fascinates me to this day for multiple reasons. I kind of feel bad for admitting that I didn't think something this funky and soulful could have come from a Canadian band. And it pains me to think that they didn't reach the kind of success enjoyed by names like Rush or Trooper. They only ever released the one album called Flatfoot Hustlin' in such small numbers that should you find a copy of the original 1977 LP, it's worth almost $2,000. Here is Sidewinders with I Like Your Stuff.

That was Kirk Diamond, a song he created while attending a songwriting camp in St. Vincent and Grenadines. And while you could listen to the lyrics of that song and feel as though they're coming from a romantic perspective, this particular sense of moving on can apply to much more than romantic situations. You heard Run for Cover. Slipping into a nice laid-back remix of a signature Nina Simone tune, a song that originally appeared in a 1964 stage musical called The Roar of the Grease Paint, The Smell of the Crowd. But it was Nina's version that would go on to become a pop hit in the 90s, some 30 years after she first released it in 1965. Now, this remix is featured on a Verve remix album, Verve being this jazz label that is home to the largest jazz music catalog. So this was on the first remix album released a couple decades ago. Song reimagined by Brooklyn-based DJ and producer Joe Klossel. Here's Feeling Good.

The song had so many sonic layers, so many vocal layers. It's big, it's full. It sounds like the artist is being backed by a medium-sized choir. But I actually had a chance to talk to this artist, and she told me that all those voices belong to her. That's the Toronto-based singer-songwriter Divine, spelled D-V-Y-N. You heard In My Face. I'm Angeline Tetteweo. You're listening to The Block on CBC Music. Thanks for tuning in. Quick question. How much time do you spend online on an average day, would you say? Due to the nature of my job, I spend at least 5 hours each weekday online, mostly for research purposes, and then maybe an additional 2 hours mindlessly scrolling through Instagram. That actually pretty much aligns with the average that has been reported across studies. Studies have also shown that the greater use of social media like TikTok or YouTube does seem to have a negative impact on various mental health metrics, especially in young folks who have realized this and in increasingly larger numbers are doing something about it. This artist is part of that growing number. Here is Carine Lomax with Offline.

0: Ibasa, what's happening? Salam alaikum. How's it going, brothers and sisters?
1: Made by us, played for us. This is The Block.
0: We have only a few minutes, so I just want to put us in the kind of mood.

Destin Conrad made the announcement he was releasing a reggae album alongside the release of that track, saying it's a quote-unquote continuation of his quest to expand his sound. You heard Nervous. You know, Nile Rodgers said this next song from his band Chic was foundational to the development of hip-hop. It was released in the summer of 1979. And he said that Debbie Harry took him to a party, a quote-unquote hip-hop party, and he said there was a lineup of DJs who were waiting for their turn to spin their records, and he said every single one of them was using this song. The instrumental of this track, as MC after MC and rapper after rapper took their turns on the mic, and then a few weeks later, Rapper's Delight came out, which is basically built on the foundations of this.

This song makes the hurdles you built up in your mind seem like minor bumps in the road. Don't assume the door is locked without checking it first. That was Raven Lane and Dochi with Baby Girl. Some sad news over the weekend. We learned about the passing of the legendary calypsonian Mighty Sparrow. Originally from Grenada, he moved to Trinidad and Tobago as a child. And while he may not have been born in Trinidad and Tobago, he would become the quote-unquote soundtrack of Trinidad and Tobago, according to the country's prime minister, who went on to say his music made us laugh, made us think, and made us proud of who we are. 6 decades of music, 6 decades of creative contribution that extended beyond the island. He was inspired by the diaspora right here in Canada when he experienced Caravana in Toronto and went on to write Toronto Mass. And that love went both ways. Daniel Bartholomew Poyser is a Canadian orchestral conductor. And you would think when he was asked about 5 songs, 5 of his favorite pieces of music, he would center classical tunes. But he mentioned this next song instead, saying he was grateful Mighty Sparrow's music informed his childhood. Mighty Sparrow lived a blessed and long life, passing away over the weekend surrounded by his family at the age of 91. Rest in paradise. Here is Mighty Sparrow with Gene and Dinah.

That was Sade Awile and Zen Soul hooking up for a summer stunner called Tell Me. I'm Angeline Tetawayo. This is The Block. This show airs nationally on CBC Music every weeknight on radio, starting at 7:30 in Newfoundland. 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Meaning if you live out west, you can choose the East Coast region and start listening to the show as early as 1:30 in the afternoon. Your third option is to listen anytime, anywhere, on demand. cbc.ca/theblock or with your CBC Listen app. Music now from Luna L, whose passion burns more like a candle as opposed to a wildfire. Here is Moment of Silence.